0: longing, longing for something different, going wrong and looking everywhere but your arms, and I've been seeing you every turn, and now I sing to you a new song, even when I'm short and I'm falling. 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

0: 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And the word you are about to hear will bless your life in more ways than you can imagine. Coming straight from our pastor, Bishop Denzel Roll. We now receive the word.
1: As much as I'm the dearest man of God, I love her. That's my daughter. She always in my house. She's getting married. I say this. She always in my house. They know. Oh, you don't get mad no more? But you get the face, look at your face, look at you mad. So this girl has come like a daughter. This is my daughter, big sister. So as much as I'm a man of God, that relationship is strong. Of her daughter and father. So now, if she shares certain things with me, I got to pause. Because the protector in me going to want to protect her before I hear what God is saying. So even she got to be careful of how she shared to me. She got to make sure she catches me when I'm man of God. She got to know when to catch me. I always laughing at Moby. Moby's got, she's like, she's not going to text me, but she's wait. You see me just finished preaching. Hi. Pastor Denzel, 3 weeks ago, the Lord was saying this. I said, where does this come from, though? Because I ain't want to catch my boss. I ain't want to catch Mr. Roll. I don't want to catch Pastor. I want to catch the man of God. I want to catch him when I see him. Hi. I see your plan. So she's, when I, she's coming. These heavy texts. 7 paragraphs. This is what the Lord. Because there, then I can go carnal. Because I could love you so much that I want to protect you, and so I given you advice rather than the word of God. My job is to give you advice. Oh God Almighty. So when you get a word that has not yet convicted you, soak on that. Meditate on that. So when you get a word that has not convicted you, the important thing to do now is lay with that word. Let me give you an example what it means to lay with the word. Go to Robert Minister. Ezekiel 4, verse number 4.
2: Lie thou also upon thy left side, and lay the iniquity of the house of Israel upon it. According to the number of the days that thou shalt lie upon it, thou shalt bear their iniquity.
1: Keep on going.
2: For I have laid upon thee the years of their iniquity.
1: Go.
2: According to the number of the days.
1: Come on.
2: 390 days.
1: Read.
2: So thou shalt bear the iniquity of the house of Israel.
1: Keep on going.
2: And when thou hast accomplished them, lie again on thy right side.
1: Go.
2: And thou shalt bear the iniquity of the house of Judah 40 days. I have appointed thee each day for a year.
1: Yeah.
2: Therefore thou shalt set thy face toward the siege of Jerusalem. And thine arm shall be uncovered, and thou shalt prophesy against it.
1: So he says, after all this, then you're going to prophesy against it. After all this. Now, what's the all this? He says, now, I want you to lay on your left side for 390 days. Lay on one side, and then for another 40 days, lay on the next side. The pastor, this don't make no sense. What are you talking about? God says, Ezekiel, there's a word that I want you to prophesy, but I need this word to convict you. So I want you to lay on this side. And any of you who got a little age, if you stay on one side for too long in one night, when you get up, you're walking like this. So he says, do that for 390 days. And then after you finish, go on that side for 40 days and then prophesy. I don't understand, Pastor. He says, I don't want you to prophesy what ain't deep in your bones. I don't want you to prophesy what's not in your bones. Oh man, I thought I had one or two more Bible readers. I don't want you to prophesy what's not in your bones. Okay. I was trying to find some help, some Bible readers. Thy word is like fire that shut up in it. So convicted me that I could feel this word deep down inside my being. I am so convicted by what God is saying. I ain't no longer just casually sharing this. I'm saying this with an authority. I'm saying this with a conviction. It's something like when the Lord said, you can build a $10 million church and you only get $1 from the bank. I had to lay with that. And then lay with that. Because I got members of this church who saying, Pastor, I work for Fidelity and we're giving out loans for real, real little money. Then another member say, I had Commonwealth, we could get you a loan. And then I got a friend say, boy, Bishop, that money y'all got in the bank, if y'all give us that, we could give you all this. But the problem is I didn't lay with the word. Shut up. And when y'all gonna be preached. When you lay with the word, it don't matter how the evidence goes against what you laid against. That thing gets down on the inside of you. And something on the inside. Woo! You got to lay with that word. Till that thing get up deep on the inside of you. Because life will try to convince you otherwise. Life don't want you convicted. The word convicted, we see it in church and forget what it really means. It means you lock up. A convict. Somebody arrested. So the word got to arrest you. You know what it is for me to go to that site on South Beach and see all that land and see all that concrete we got to pour and all them blocks. And I say, God, we could get a loan. Easy. They will throw money at us because our record good. Our checks ain't got no elastic. Never had. If you pull our check, there's tail. They don't bounce. You know, some people check, they're rubbery. They just pull them like this. And they come right back together. Because not ours. Ours on his tail. But God says, no, you can't do that. So you got to be convicted. I'm about to get in trouble. Some of you daughters need to be convicted that you are married a saved man. That ain't in your bones yet. That's why you dating how you're dating. Let me talk to the wall. Glory to God. It ain't in your bones yet. That's why you even saying, I'll go out with you. What you going out with them for? Why you going on that date? You should have a word that's down in your bones that says, that I ain't doing that. Why? You're welcome. Why? Why are you giving your husband the billow? Shoot, boy, Lord. God, I wish I had time to preach. Why you doing? You ain't convicted yet. You ain't convicted yet. Let me get you mad. You're doing all kind of acupuncture and all kind of strange stuff. And you getting advice from unsaved people as to what to do to get pregnant? Opening yourself to all kind of witchcraft. Because this is what this person did to get pregnant. Go to this person. If you go to them, I promise you, go to them, you can get pregnant so fast. All around the place eating mandrakes. What a girl say, loose me. Loose me, let me go. Yeah, we get brothers who God talked about the favor that's going to happen in your life, and now you reconsidering selling dope again? You reconsidering running the streets again? You ain't convicted. This word need to lock you up. You need this word to lock you up, that no matter how tight it get, I ain't going back. I didn't come through too much. I didn't escape bullets. I didn't escape jail time. I didn't all this stuff. All kind of gang violence. My name was on the street. They put a hit on me, Shamir. And now I didn't survive that. Shamir and Tario used to go to this church. They had a hit on one another to kill on sight. And now God got them worshiping together in the same church. And now you can go back now? No, that wasn't an illustration. That's real. Right, Shabam? That was real. But then now, how can somebody run up on Shabam and say, buddy, come move this for me, man. Just one run. After you gotta soak on this word. God says, Ezekiel, don't preach this until you lay with this. Don't share this until this thing get deep on the inside of you. Okay, let's go. All right. So you gotta soak on this. You gotta meditate on this. Let's go. Let's talk about meditation real fast. Meditation. Okay, we end it now. We gotta go. Am I helping anybody?
3: Yes.
1: All right. So let's go real fast. Psalm 1:2. But his delight is in and desire are in the law of the Lord, and on his law, the precepts, the instructions, the teachings of God, he habitually meditates, ponders, and studies by day and night. Joshua 1:8, AMPC. The book of the law, this book of the law shall not depart out of your mouth. Whew, you shall meditate on it day and night, that you may observe and do according to all that is written in it. For then you shall make your way prosperous, and then you shall deal wisely and have good success. Watch this. When you put these two scriptures together, you got this definition for meditation. To meditate means, to meditate the word is to constantly cycle the word from eyes to mouth and from mouth to mind over and over again until it becomes a part of you. Is it on the screen? Do you have it? No, you don't have it. Okay, I'm going to read it again. To meditate the word is to constantly, listen, cycle the word from your eyes to your mouth, from your mouth to your mind, over and over again until it becomes a part of you. You got it? I'm going to say it again. To constantly cycle the word from eyes to mouth. So you see, you read that word, you say that word. You say that word, you think that word. And then you put it back in your eyes. And you keep on rotating it. Eyes, mouth, mind. Eyes, mouth, mind. I literally had to do that for everything that I've accomplished over the last 7 years. That's when I learned this. That you constantly cycle it, constantly, over and over again. Remember when we sold our duplex? Robin, remember this. We couldn't get it sell because the economy was bad. I said, God, I thank you. Thank you that this duplex is going to sell. And every day, constantly said it. And the realtor says, Bishop, I don't know how this happened, that you got a sale in 7 weeks in this economy. Why? Because I constantly cycled it. Constantly. Mark chapter 11, verse 20-something, 22 says this. He says, which of you shall say, if any of you shall say this mountain, be thou removed and cast into yonder sea, and do not, watch this, doubt the words that you say. You cannot doubt the words that you are saying. Meditation is not for God. Meditation is for you. Meditation is not for the devil. Meditation is for you. You move the word from eyes to mouth to mind to get doubt out of you. And once you get the doubt out of you, then the text says you can speak to the mountain. All right, final message for me. Go Mark. I changed my mind. Mark 11. I ain't around. Mark 11, because I don't around. Verse 22. I want you to see this real quickly. Mark 11, 22. 23. Everybody, ready, read. For verily... Go ahead.
4: That whosoever shall say unto this mountain,
1: go ahead.
4: Be thou removed,
1: uh-huh.
4: And be thou cast into the sea,
1: uh-huh.
4: And shall not doubt in his heart.
1: That's the part that we skip over. And shall not doubt in his heart, but what? We rush to this, but we skip over that. You don't have whatsoever you say until you get rid of the doubt. The key to getting rid of the doubt is meditation. From eyes to mouth to mind. You do that, and once you have done that, Charlize, then you speak to the mountain. A lot of you are mad at God because you turn into your mountain too fast. Don't look at your neighbor, but I'm talking to you. You ain't ready for mountain yet. Mountain is down when you're ready to declare. Right now, you are not in declaration mode. You're in meditation mode. Are you getting this? Is this? Please, this is so critical. We get people in trouble in church, Mopi, because we tell them to speak to the mountain and this and that, and they going after mountains when they still scared on the inside. And when you attack something that's bigger than you and you in fear, Goliath will kill you. Don't sleep on Goliath. You know, you'll ever hear this thing. I taught this before. You'll ever hear this thing. It sounds deep, right? And let me put your voice on. Come on, good key. Not too high. I saw us. Great. All right, read that. Right. And the Bible says, see it already. And the Bible says that David went down to the brook. Yes, he did. And he grabbed not one stone, not two stones, not three, not four. But the Bible said that David grabbed five stones from the brook. And then the Bible says that he got a stone and he put it in his sling. But you got to understand that the reason he got five stones was because Goliath had four brothers. And so he got a stone for every one of Goliath's brothers. One for Goliath, one for one brother, one for the next. Lord, and the Bible says that when he hit him with the stone, I believe the reason that boy got five stones, because he say, if I miss this juggle with this first stone, I got four more. I can run and try pork him again. If that boy catch me, I finish. So that boy get enough stone. So hopefully, I know I used to practicing, and I usually go like one for three. I shouldn't miss him with all five. So if I keep on swinging long enough, I can pork him. And if I pork him and shock him, I can run upon him and cut his head off. That's what happened. He didn't kill Goliath with a stone. They tell you that they're wrong. They lie to you. He didn't kill him with a stone. He killed him with a sword. He pork him with a stone. Goliath was so short. But he pork me and he fall backward. And then he come there and he cut his head off. But what? Why tell a story? I said, right. Some of you going after Goliath and you ain't ready for Goliath. You ain't ready for him yet. You got to still meditate to build yourself. Oh, Greg, I ain't like you. I call your name like Greg because you need to be him often. I ain't praying for a $30 million contract. Oh, Bishop, you think I do low? No, I ain't ready for that mountain. I trying to help some of you. I am not ready for a $30 million mountain. Some of you are ready for it. I ain't ready for that. I got to build faith for that. I got a lot of work to do to get there. The other day, I was moving and healing, and a cousin of mine died. And I went to the house, and never forget, I called Devin. Devin said, bring her back. I said, hello? He said, no, Denzel, no, boy, bring her back. I thought he was joking. He said, you do it yet? I said, all right, I can call you back. Now, that's where death and fate was. I wasn't ready for that guy on the mountain. I look at a woman. And the family was there. You know what I do? I'm so glad. Oh, I learned to trust him. Oh, praise. I start singing. We can sing this out. You ain't made a fool out of me. Get up! And the woman don't get up and I get no. I wasn't there yet. Am I helping anybody? Stop taking on what you can't handle because you're going to wake up demons. You can wake up demons to come target you, because when you pretend to have something that you don't have, demons then get access to come and attack you. They said, the Sceva boys, we know Paul, we know Jesus, we don't know you, so we're going to beat you as though you was them. Because you function above your pay grade. Stop faking, you ain't there yet. I got to go. That's it. I can end with this. Just tell you what, who reading? You? All right, read like strong and fast, and I can tell you a story, man, and I done. I promise you all I done. This is it. This is the last thing. I got to go, because doing on? Yeah. Okay, good. All right. Are you? You got me? Good. All right. Isaiah 39:2-6 in NLT. This is it. I promise you all done. I done. Y'all being so good. Clap for y'all, because y'all didn't leave. Y'all stay for this word. Y'all did good. Y'all think this is a good Ladies' Day? I did all right for Ladies' Day? You don't say that strong at all. That's. But you can at least like. Yeah, okay. Good. Go ahead.
4: Hezekiah was delighted with the Babylonian envoys who showed them everything in his treasure houses. The silver, the gold, the spices, and the aromatic oils.
1: Read the first part again.
4: Hezekiah was delighted with the Babylonian envoys and showed them everything
1: all right.
4: in his treasure house.
1: Here's what I didn't give you all earlier. Write this down. I'm preaching this, but I just write this down and just keep this in your notes. When you're doing your study time, look at this. Psalm 119, verse 11 in the Passion Translation. Write it down. You're going to need this for this point, but I ain't going to preach it. I'll just give it to you. Here's what it says. I consider your word to be my greatest treasure. I consider your word to be my greatest treasure. I consider your word to be my greatest treasure, and I treasure it in my heart to keep me from committing sins, treason against you. The word, David said, is my greatest treasure. All right? Now, I'm reading this text from Ezekiel, because from Isaiah, where Hezekiah allows the wrong people into his treasure. You see what I'm saying? So David says, your word is my greatest treasure. I want to show you what happens when you don't treat treasure correctly. Now that I'm finished preaching, let me give you my introduction. The introduction is, we're talking about Joseph. And Joseph fell up because Joseph shared a treasure with the wrong people. He told people who don't like him the treasure that God had given him. You cannot be sharing, oh my God. God says, when it comes to a word that I give you, if it's a vision, if it's a word, if it's a message, if it's a strategy, if it's an instruction, if it's a new idea, an invention that God gives you, he says, before you share it, you better know your content, you better know your intent, and you better know your audience. You can't just throw them things on everybody. You got a vision to open up a daycare, and before you know it, the person you share it to beat you to the deal. When God gives you a download, demons are waiting for you to release it. Demons can't stop God from getting it to you, but once you speak it, you mobilize the enemy. So that's why you got to be careful what you share. You got to treat that word like treasure and keep that deep on the inside of you, because you don't know, and literally you don't know who's waiting for you to release it. Are you getting this? Okay, I had to say that piece to get back to where we was. Are you taking a picture? You reading? Oh, that was good. Yeah, okay. All right. Go back to what he was reading. So now back to Hezekiah, because Hezekiah did dumbness.
4: Hezekiah was delighted with the Babylonian envoys and showed them everything in his treasure house.
1: Let me just give you the points as you go. First point, number one. There got to be people in your life who have permission to monitor you emotionally. That's point number one. You need people in your life who have permission to tell you you're too excited. Calm down. If you don't have nobody in your life who can say that to you, you need more friends. You need to investigate your circle. You need, I thank God for brethren I got. I get, even on the board that I have, I don't need ministers on my ministerial team who always excited and lightheaded. I need someone who will say, Pastor, calm down. Bring it down a little. Oh, I thought it was one of my, you clapped so hard this night. I thought it was one of my ministers. So I was like, you're clapping too hard, but you use a minister to another church, to Simeon Church. Yeah. Good, all right, you good, you're right. Right? I thought that's one of my ministers clapping like that. It's too much clapping now. You mean the devil you clapping like that for? All right, so, but my ministers have a pastor that could get excited. So they need, who said very? What is going on in here today? Ask yourself now, who in your life can calm you down? You need someone. bring it down. Killer, you need that in your life. Christine, you need that. Oh, I'm the woman of God. I hear God. I hear God's voice. No, you still need somebody to say. Because when you get excited, you make dumb decisions. When you get excited, you say to, oh God, I got to lay or go home. You can't have people in your life that can tell you, calm down, man. Stop talking. Read. Come on, man, let's go. Read.
4: And showed them everything in his treasure house.
1: You see the boy do? The boy, he's excited. He showed them everything. Read.
4: The silver, the gold, the spices, and the aromatic oils.
1: Oh, Jesus.
4: He also took them to see his armory.
1: Jesus, Lord.
4: And showed them everything in his royal treasuries. There was nothing in his palace or kingdom that Hezekiah did not show them.
1: Well, bye, Lord. That's some of y'all now. I told this before. Some of you, like me, you can't go out to eat with everybody. Some people, stop meeting people at Starbucks. Die for you. Y'all need to meet in the library. Meet where ain't no food, ain't no drinks. And some of y'all make meeting around liquor. Nah, that's just the height of dumbness. Don't do that. You inebriated without liquor. Inebriated. Look it up. You find it with me. You don't need to be doing that because you can get loose. His hair's got comfortable. And can I throw something in? You know what happened to get comfortable, Robin? Because the Lord bless him. When the Lord bless you and give you increase, you could get comfortable. When the Lord hand on your life, you could get relaxed. And you ain't got to seek the face of God no more. You could just do whatever you want to do and say whatever you want to say because the blessing on you. That's why I got to be careful in this church because we bless, we millionaires, we roll in. But don't get fresh. Don't believe that you saw all that you could do whatever you want to do because you run the show because you can get shamed. Come on, let's go for yourself. Stop and read.
4: Then Isaiah the prophet went to King Hezekiah and asked him, what did those men want? Where were they from? Hezekiah replied, they came from the distant land of Babylon.
1: They came from the distant land of Babylon. Point number two, persons who are distant should only be allowed to see from a distance. How you get these jokers who come from way down there to see everything inside here? The King James says they came from a far country. How you let them come from far to see so close? When you far, you should be able to see, you should be allowed to see from far. Woman of God, everybody ain't allowed to come inside your house. Oh God, don't preach that again. Y'all know what I'm going to preach, but I ain't going to preach it now. I ain't going to say it. Y'all should know it. The new ones don't know it, but I ain't doing it now. But some people don't have right to know how your bedroom look. There are some people, I don't care what they say about this message. There are some people who shouldn't be allowed around your dining table. Too close. How you ain't gonna know what in my kitchen. You ain't allowed there. No, because you come from a far country. You come from a distant place. No, for what God doing in my life now, I gotta protect my space. I gotta protect what around me. I don't care who get offended. I don't care what you say about me. I taught you as a man of God. You as a man of God, you should open your doors to everybody. You should let everybody. The Bible says, and Jesus said, Peter, John, y'all come. The rest of y'all stay. I gotta take y'all, because I can't let everybody go. Oh God, everybody ain't allowed to go into this space. Vera, please stop getting distracted. Read.
4: What did they see in your palace?
1: Yeah.
4: Isaiah?
1: Yeah.
4: They saw everything, Hezekiah replied.
1: Hold on, man. Hold on. Because Isaiah said, this boy really understand what's happening. Isaiah says, what does Isaiah say?
4: What did they see in your palace? They saw everything, Hezekiah
1: replied. I saw them everything. I mean, this guy can't get his drunk. But he was high. And he said it's so strong.
4: I showed them everything.
1: Everything.
4: All my royal treasuries.
1: Whoa. Read it again. They saw what? They saw everything.
4: I showed them everything I own. All my royal treasuries.
1: Here's the problem. Last point, we're done. I showed them everything I own. All my royal treasuries. Guess what? Say what? Those treasuries was there before Hezekiah get there. How are you taking ownership? you taking ownership for a treasure that ain't yours? Point number three, remember that you are only a steward. When God releases something to you, your job is to guard that. Because that ain't yours. Hairs get so fresh. Hairs say, I showed him everything I own. All my royal treasuries. When God trusts you with a download, he's trusting you with himself. Because the Bible says he is the word. Jesus, the word became flesh. When you get a word, you get Jesus. So you got to protect that God that... Romeo, I love you. I get one straight aside. You meet me at Dawson. Are you hugging him that? Or are you going to stay there? I hug you from far? Oil, she's removed. Jackie said she meet me to the door. That wasn't co pastors, that was Jackie. Jackie said, "Go meet you at the door so y'all can do the, you know, things." I showed them all my treasuries, and my question is, when did these become yours? This ain't yours. You only to guard it. And look what the Bible says at the end of the day. At the end of the day, read verse 6.
4: Then Isaiah said to Hezekiah, "Listen to this message from the Lord of heaven's armies. The time is coming when everything in your palace, all the treasures stored up by your ancestors until now, will be carried off."
1: All the treasure what?
4: Stored up by your ancestors.
1: So these ain't yours. There's a cloud of witnesses waiting for this word to manifest in your life. There are some things that God has given to you that your granddaddy could not get done, that your Grammy couldn't manifest, and God is trusting you to bring it to pass. Lord God, Kenyatta, my daddy told me that there was a time when my grandfather had property on Hog Island. They don't know where that is, but he owned property on Hog Island, but didn't value it. But God says, "Denzel, I'm trying to redeem a generation, and I'm trusting you with this treasure." So you cannot listen. All of your granddaddy them cheering you on, your great Grammy cheering you on. Say, "I didn't do it, Moby, but you could do it, baby. I didn't get it done, Karen, but you could get it done." And so you cannot be slack. You cannot be casual with the treasure that God is releasing to you. If you receive this word, give God glory in the room.
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We come because we want to worship you with everything that we are, God. 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You're still deserving of our all. 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

0: 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And the word you are about to hear will bless your life in more ways than you can imagine. Coming straight from our pastor, Bishop Denzel Roll. We now receive the word.
1: As much as I'm viewers man of God, I love her. That's my daughter. She always in my house. She's getting married. I say this. She always in my house. They know. Oh, you don't get mad no more? But you get the face, look on your face, look like you mad. So this girl has come like a daughter. This is my daughter, big sister. So as much as I'm a man of God, that relationship is strong. Of her daughter and father. So now, if she shares any things with me, I gotta pause. Because the protector in me gonna wanna protect her before I hear what God is saying. So even she gotta be careful of how she shared to me. She gotta make sure she catches me when I'm man of God. She gotta know when to catch me. I always laughing at Moby. Moby's cat, she's like, she's not tasting to text me, but she's wait. You see, we just finished preaching. Hi. Pastor Denzel, 3 weeks ago, the Lord was saying this. I said, where does it come from, though? Because she like, she, I ain't want to catch my boss. I ain't want to catch Mr. Roll. I ain't want to catch Pastor. I want to catch the man of God. I want to catch him when I see him. Hi. I see your plan. So she's, when I, she's coming. These heavy texts. 7 paragraphs. Like, this with the Lord. Because there, then I can go carnal. Because I could love you so much that I want to protect you, and so I given you advice rather than the word of God. My job ain't to give you advice. God Almighty. So when you get a word that has not yet convicted you, soak on that. Meditate on that. When you get a word that has not convicted you, the important thing to do now is lay with that word. Let me give you an example what it means to lay with the word. Go to Robert Minister. Ezekiel 4, verse number 4.
2: Lie thou also upon thy left side, and lay the iniquity of the house of Israel upon it. According to the number of the days that thou shalt lie upon it, thou shalt bear their iniquity.
1: Keep on going.
2: For I have laid upon thee the years of their iniquity.
1: Go.
2: According to the number of the days.
1: Come on.
2: 390 days.
1: Read.
2: So thou shalt bear the iniquity of the house of Israel.
1: Keep on going.
2: And when thou hast accomplished them, lie again on thy right side.
1: Go.
2: And thou shalt bear the iniquity of the house of Judah 40 days. I have appointed thee each day for a year.
1: Yeah.
2: Therefore thou shalt set thy face toward the siege of Jerusalem. And thine arm shall be uncovered, and thou shalt prophesy against it.
1: So he says, after all this, then you can prophesy against it. After all this. Now, what's the all this? He says, now, I want you to lay on your left side for 390 days. Lay on one side, and then for another 40 days, lay on the next side. Maybe I said this don't make no sense. What you talking about? God says, Ezekiel, there's a word that I want you to prophesy, but I need this word to convict you. So I want you to lay on this side. And any of you who got a little age, if you stay on one side for too long in one night, when you get up, you're walking like this. So he says, do that for 390 days. And then after you finish, go on that side for 40 days and then prophesy. I don't understand, Pastor. He says, I don't want you to prophesy what ain't deep in your bones. I don't want you to prophesy what's not in your bones. Oh man, I thought I had one or two more Bible readers. I don't want you to prophesy what's not in your bones. Okay. I'm trying to find some help, some Bible readers. Thy word is like fire that shut up in, it so convicted me that I could feel this word deep down inside my being. I am so convicted by what God is saying. I ain't no longer just casually sharing this. I'm saying this with an authority. I'm saying this with a conviction. It's something like when the Lord said, you can build a $10 million church and you only get $1 from the bank. I had to lay with that. And then lay with that. Because I got members of this church who say, Pastor, I work for Fidelity and we're giving out loans for really, really little money. Then another member say, I had Commonwealth, we could get you a loan. And then I got a friend say, boy, Bishop, that money y'all got in the bank, if y'all give us that, we could give you all this. But the problem is I didn't lay with the word. Shut up. And when you lay with the word, it don't matter how the evidence goes against what you laid against. That thing gets down on the inside of you. And something on the inside. See? Yeah. You got to lay with that word. Till that thing get up deep on the inside of you. Because life will try to convince you otherwise. Life don't want you convicted. The word convicted, we see it in church and forget what it really means. It means you lock up. A convict. Somebody arrested. So the word got to arrest you. You know what it is for me to go to that site on South Beach and see all that land and see all that concrete we got to pour and all them blocks. And I say, God, we could get a loan. Easy. They will throw money at us because our record good. Our checks ain't got no elastic. Never had. If you pull our check, there's tail. They don't bounce. You know, some people check, they're rubbery. They just pull them like this. And they come right back together. Because not ours. Ours on his tail. But God says, no, you can't do that. So you got to be convicted. I'm about to get in trouble. Some of you daughters need to be convicted that you will marry a saved man. That ain't in your bones yet. That's why you dating how you dating. Let me talk to the wall. Glory to God. It ain't in your bones yet. That's why you even saying, I'll go out with you. What you getting out with them for? Why you going on that date? You should have a word that's down in your bones that says, that I ain't doing that. Why? You're welcome. Why? Why are you giving your husband the billow? Shoot, boy, Lord. God, I wish I had time to preach. Why are you doing? You ain't convicted yet. You ain't convicted yet. Let me get you mad. You're doing all kind of acupuncture and all kind of strange stuff. You getting advice from unsaved people as to what to do to get pregnant? Opening yourself to all kind of witchcraft. Because this is what this person did to get pregnant. Go to this person. If you go to them, I promise you, you go to them, you can get pregnant so fast. All around the place, eating mandrakes. What that girl say, loose me. Loose me, let me go. Yeah, we get brothers who God talked about the favor that's going to happen in your life, and now you're reconsidering selling dope again? You reconsidering running the streets again? You ain't convicted. This word need to lock you up. You need this word to lock you up, that no matter how tight it get, I ain't going back. I didn't come through too much. I didn't escape bullets. I didn't escape jail time. I didn't all this stuff. All kind of gang violence. My name was on the street. They put a hit on me, Shamir. And now I didn't survive that. Shamir and Tario used to go to this church. They had a hit on one another to kill on sight. And now God got them worshiping together in the same church. And now you can go back now? No, that wasn't an illustration. That's real. Right, Shamir? That was real. But then now, how can somebody run up on Shamir and say, "Boy, come move this for me, man. Just one run." After you gotta soak on this word. God says, "Ezekiel, don't preach this until you lay with this. Don't share this until this thing get deep on the inside of you." Okay, let's go. All right. So you gotta soak on this. You gotta meditate on this. Let's go. Let's talk about meditation real fast. Meditation. Okay, we end it now. We gotta go. Am I helping anybody?
3: Yes.
1: All right. So let's go real fast. Psalm 1:2. "But his delight is in and desire are in the law of the Lord, and on his law, the precepts, the instructions, the teachings of God, he habitually meditates, ponders, and studies by day and night." Joshua 1:8, AMPC. "The book of the law, this book of the law shall not depart out of your mouth. You shall meditate on it day and night, that you may observe and do according to all that is written in it. For then you shall make your way prosperous, and then you shall deal wisely and have good success." Watch this. When you put these two scriptures together, you got this definition for meditation. To meditate means, to meditate the word is to constantly cycle the word from eyes to mouth and from mouth to mind over and over again until it becomes a part of you. Is it on the screen? Do you have it? No, you don't have it. Okay, I'm going to read it again. To meditate the word is to constantly, listen, cycle the word from your eyes to your mouth, from your mouth to your mind, over and over again until it becomes a part of you. You got it? I'm going to say it again. To constantly cycle the word from eyes to mouth. So you see, you read that word, you say that word. You say that word, you think that word. And then you put it back in your eyes. And you keep on rotating it. Eyes, mouth, mind. Eyes, mouth, mind. I literally had to do that for everything that I've accomplished over the last 7 years. That's when I learned this. That you constantly cycle it, constantly, over and over again. Remember when we sold our duplex? Robin, remember this? We couldn't get it sell because the economy was bad. I said, "God, I thank you. Thank you that this duplex is going to sell." And I'm every day, constantly said it. And the realtor says, "Bishop, I don't know how this happened, that you got a sale in 7 weeks in this economy." Why? Because I constantly cycled it. Constantly. Mark chapter 11, verse 20 something, 22 says this. He says, "Which of you shall say, if any of you should say this mountain, be thou removed and cast into yonder sea, and do not," watch this, "doubt the words that you say." You cannot doubt the words that you are saying. Meditation is not for God, meditation is for you. Meditation is not for the devil, meditation is for you. You move the word from eyes to mouth to mind to get doubt out of you. And once you get the doubt out of you, then the text says you can speak to the mountain. All right, find another scripture for me. Go Mark. I changed my mind. Mark 11. I ain't going to route. Mark 11, because I don't route. Verse 22. I want you to see this real quickly. Mark 11, 22. 23. Everybody, ready, read. "For verily..." Go ahead.
4: "That whosoever shall say unto this mountain..."
1: Go ahead.
4: "Be thou removed..."
1: Uh-huh.
4: "And be thou cast into the sea..."
1: Uh-huh.
4: "And shall not doubt in his heart..."
1: That's the part that we skip over. "And shall not doubt in his heart..." But what? We rush to this, but we skip over that. You don't have whatsoever you say until you get rid of the doubt. The key to getting rid of the doubt is meditation. From eyes to mouth to mind. You do that, and once you have done that, Charlize, then you speak to the mountain. A lot of you are mad at God because you turn into your mountain too fast. Don't look at your neighbor, but I'm talking to you. You ain't ready for mountain yet. Mountain is down when you're ready to declare. Right now, you are not in declaration mode. You're in meditation mode. Are you getting this? Is this? Please, this is so critical. We get people in trouble in church, Mopi, because we tell them to speak to the mountain and this and that, and they going after mountains when they still scared on the inside. And when you attack something that's bigger than you and you in fear, Goliath will kill you. Don't sleep on Goliath. You know, you'll ever hear this thing. I taught this before. You'll ever hear this thing. It sounds deep, right? And let me put my preaching voice on. Come on, good key. Not too high. I saw us. Great. All right, read that. Right. And the Bible says, see it already. And the Bible says that David went down to the brook. Yes, he did. And he grabbed not one stone, not two stones, not three, not four. But the Bible said that David grabbed five stones from the brook. And then the Bible says that he got a stone and he put it in his sling. But you got to understand that the reason he got five stones was because Goliath had four brothers. And so he got a stone for every one of Goliath's brothers. One for Goliath, one for one brother, one for the next. Lord, and the Bible says that when he hit him with the stone, I believe the reason that boy got five stones, because he say, if I miss this joker with this first stone, I got four more. I can run and try park him again. If that boy catch me, I finish. So that boy get enough stone. So hopefully, I know I used the taxing, and I usually go like one for three. I shouldn't miss him with all five. So if I keep on swinging long enough, I can pork him. And if I pork him and shock him, I can run up on him and cut his head off. That's what happened. He didn't kill Goliath with a stone. They tell you that they're wrong. They lie to you. He didn't kill him with a stone. He killed him with a sword. He pork him with a stone. Goliath was so short. Boy, pork me. And he fall back. Good. And then he come there and he cut his head off. But why tell a story? I said, right. Some of you going after Goliath and you ain't ready for Goliath. You ain't ready for him yet. You got to still meditate to build yourself. Oh, Greg, I ain't like you. I call your name like Greg because you need to be him often. I ain't praying for a $30 million contract. Oh, Bishop, you think I do low. No, I ain't ready for that mountain. I'm trying to help some of you. I am not ready for a $30 million mountain. Some of you are ready for it. I ain't ready for that. I got to build faith for that. I got a lot of work to do to get there. The other day, I was moving and healing, and a cousin of mine died. And I went to the house. And never forget, I called Devin. Devin said, bring her back. I said, hello? He said, no, Denzel, no boy, bring her back.

0: You can wake up demons to come target you, because when you pretend to have something that you don't have, demons then get access to come and attack you. They said, the Skeever boys, we know Paul, we know Jesus, we don't know you, so we're going to beat you as though you was them. Because you function above your pay grade. Stop faking, you ain't there yet. I gotta go. That's it. I can end with this. Just tell you what, who reading? You? All right, read like strong and fast, and I can tell you what story mean, and I done. I promise you all I done. This is it. This is the last thing. I gotta go, because do we ain't gone? Yeah. Okay, good. All right. Are you? You got me? Good. All right. Isaiah 39, 2-6 in NLT. This is it. I promise you all done. Y'all being so good. Clap for y'all, because y'all didn't leave. Y'all stay for this word. Y'all did good. You asked me this is a good ladies' day. I did all right for ladies' day. You don't say that strong at all. That's. But you can at least like. Yeah, okay. Good. Cool. Go ahead.
1: Hezekiah was delighted with the Babylonian envoys who showed them everything in his treasure houses. The silver, the gold, the spices, and the aromatic oils.
0: Read the first part again.
1: Hezekiah was delighted with the Babylonian envoys and showed them everything
0: all right.
1: in his treasure house.
0: Here's what I didn't give you all earlier. Write this down. I am preaching this, but I just write this down and just keep this in your notes. When you're doing your study time, look at this. Psalm 119, verse 11 in the Passion Translation. Write it down. You're going to need this for this point, but I ain't a preacher. I just give it to you. Here's what it says. I consider your word to be my greatest treasure. I consider your word to be my greatest treasure. I consider your word to be my greatest treasure, and I treasure it in my heart to keep me from committing sins, treason against you. The word, David said, is my greatest treasure. All right? Now, I'm reading this text from Ezekiel, because from Isaiah, where Hezekiah allows the wrong people into his treasure. You see what I'm saying? So David says, your word is my greatest treasure. I want to show you what happens when you don't treat treasure correctly. Now that I'm finished preaching, let me give you my introduction. The introduction is, we're talking about Joseph. And Joseph fell up because Joseph shared a treasure with the wrong people. He told people who don't like him the treasure that God had given him. You cannot be sharing, oh my God. God says, when it comes to a word that I give you, if it's a vision, if it's a word, if it's a message, if it's a strategy, if it's an instruction, if it's a new idea, an invention that God gives you, he says, before you share it, you better know your content, you better know your intent, and you better know your audience. You can't just throw them things on everybody. You got a vision to open up a daycare, and before you know it, the person you share it to beat you to the deal. When God gives you a download, demons are waiting for you to release it. Demons can't stop God from getting it to you, but once you speak it, you mobilize the enemy. So that's why you got to be careful what you share. You got to treat that word like treasure and keep that deep on the inside of you, because you don't know, and literally you don't know who's waiting for you to release it. Are you getting this? Okay, I had to say that piece to get back to where we was. Are you taking a picture? You reading? Oh, that was good. Yeah, okay. All right. Go back to what he's reading. So now back to Hezekiah, because Hezekiah did dumbness.
1: Hezekiah was delighted with the Babylonian envoys and showed them everything in his treasure house.
0: Let me just give you the points as you go. First point, number one. There got to be people in your life who have permission to monitor you emotionally. That's point number one. You need people in your life who have permission to tell you you're too excited. Calm down. If you don't have nobody in your life who can say that to you, you need more friends. You need to investigate your circle. You need, I thank God for brethren I got. I get, even on the board that I have, I don't need ministers on my ministerial team who always excited and lightheaded. I need someone who will say, Pastor, calm down. Bring it down a little. Oh, I thought it was one of my, you clap so hard this night. I thought it was one of my ministers. So I was like, you're clapping too hard, but you use a minister to another church, to Simeon Church. Yeah. Good, all right, you good, you're right. I thought that's one of my ministers clapping like that. It's too much clapping now. You mean the devil, you clapping like that for? All right, so, but my ministers have a pastor that could get excited.

0: So they need, who said very? What is going on in here today? Ask yourself now, who in your life can calm you down? You need someone. Bring it down. Keila, you need that in your life. Christine, you need that. Oh, I'm the woman of God. I hear God. I hear God's voice. No, you still need somebody to say. Because when you get excited, you make dumb decisions. When you get excited, you say to, oh God, I gotta let you go home. You gotta have people in your life that can tell you, calm down, man. Stop talking. Read. Come on, man, let's go. Read.
1: And showed them everything in his treasure house.
0: You see the boy do? The boy, he's excited. He showed them everything. Read.
1: The silver, the gold, the spices, and the aromatic oils.
0: Oh, Jesus.
1: He also took them to see his armory.
0: Jesus, Lord.
1: And showed them everything in his royal treasuries. There was nothing in his palace or kingdom that Hezekiah did not show them.
0: Well, bye, Lord. That's some of y'all now. I told this before. Some of you, like me, you can't go out to eat with everybody. Some people, stop meeting people at Starbucks. Die for you. Y'all need to meet in the library. Meet where ain't no food, ain't no drinks. And some of y'all make meeting around liquor. Nah, that's just the height of dumbness. Don't do that. You inebriated without liquor. Inebriated? Look it up. You find it with me. You don't need to be doing that because you can get loose. His hair's got comfortable. And can I throw something in? You know what happened to get comfortable, Robin? Because the Lord bless him. When the Lord bless you and give you increase, you could get comfortable. When the Lord hand on your life, you could get relaxed. And you ain't got to seek the face of God no more. You could just do whatever you want to do and say whatever you want to say because the blessing on you. That's why I got to be careful in this church because we bless, we millionaires, we rolling. But don't get fresh. Don't believe that you saw all that you could do whatever you want to do because you run the show because you can get shame. Come on, let's go over yourself. Stop and read.
1: Then Isaiah the prophet went to King Hezekiah and asked him, what did those men want? Where were they from? Hezekiah replied, they came from the distant land of Babylon.
0: They came from the distant land of Babylon. Point number two, persons who are distant should only be allowed to see from a distance. How you get these jokers who come from way down there to see everything inside here? The King James says they came from a far country. How you let them come from far to see so close? When you far, you should be able to see, you should be allowed to see from far. Woman of God, everybody ain't allowed to come inside your house. Oh God, don't preach that again. Y'all know what I'm going to preach, but I ain't going to preach it now. I ain't going to say it. Y'all should know it. The new ones don't know it, but I ain't doing it now. But some people don't have right to know how your bedroom look. There are some people, I don't care what they say about this message. There are some people who shouldn't be allowed around your dining table. Too close. You ain't gonna know what in my kitchen. You ain't allowed there. No, because you come from a far country. You come from a distant place. No, for what God doing in my life now, I gotta protect my space. I gotta protect what around me. I don't care who get offended. I don't care what you say about me. I taught you as a man of God. You as a man of God. You should open your doors to everybody. You should let everybody. The Bible says, and Jesus said, Peter, John, y'all come. The rest of y'all stay. I gotta take the all because I can't let everybody go. Oh God, everybody ain't allowed to go into this space. Vera, please stop getting distracted. Read.
1: What did they see in your palace?
0: Yeah. Yeah.
1: They saw everything, Hezekiah replied.
0: Hold on, man. Hold on. Because Isaiah said, this boy really understand what's happening. Isaiah says, what does Isaiah say?
1: What did they see in your palace? They saw everything, Hezekiah
0: replied. I saw them everything. I mean, this guy can't get drunk. But he was high. And he said it's so strong.
1: I showed them everything. everything.
0: Everything.
1: All and all my royal treasury.
0: Whoa, whoa, whoa, whoa, whoa. Read it again. They saw what? They saw everything.
1: I showed them everything I own. All my royal treasury.
0: Here's the problem. Last point, we're done. I showed them everything I own. All my royal treasuries. Guess what? Say what? Those treasuries was there before Hezekiah get there. How are you taking ownership? How are you taking ownership for a treasure that ain't yours? Point number three, remember that you are only a steward. When God releases something to you, your job is to guard that. Because that ain't yours. Hairs get so fresh. Hairs say, I showed them everything I own. All my royal treasuries. When God trusts you with a download, he's trusting you with himself. Because the Bible says he is the word. Jesus, the word became flesh. When you get a word, you get Jesus. So you got to protect that God that... Romney, I love you. I get run straight aside. You meet me at the door, so you hugging him, or you going to stay there? I hug you from far. Oil, she's removed. Jackie said she meet me to the door. That wasn't co-pastors now, that was Jackie. Jackie said, go meet you at the door, so y'all can do little, you know, things. I showed them all my treasuries, and my question is, when did these become yours? This ain't yours. You only to guard it. And look what the Bible says at the end of the day. At the end of the day, read verse 6.
1: Then Isaiah said to Hezekiah, listen to this message from the Lord of heaven's armies. The time is coming when everything in your palace, all the treasures stored up by your ancestors until now, will be carried off.
0: All the treasure what?
1: Stored up by your ancestors.
0: So these ain't yours. There's a cloud of witnesses waiting for this word to manifest in your life. There are some things that God has given to you that your granddaddy could not get done. That your grammy couldn't manifest. And God is trusting you to bring it to pass. Lord God, Kenyatta, my daddy told me that there was a time when my grandfather had property on Hog Island. They don't know where that is. But he owned property on Hog Island, but didn't value it. But God says, Denzel, I'm trying to redeem a generation. And I'm trusting you with this treasure. So you cannot, listen, all of your granddaddy them cheering you on. Your great grammy cheering you on. Say, I didn't do it, Moby, but you could do it, baby. I didn't get it done, Karen, but you could get it done. And so you cannot be slack. You cannot be casual with the treasure that God is releasing to you. If you receive this word, give God glory in the room. Hallelujah.
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God knows the plans he has for us. They're great plans. He controls it all. The reason why we're alive is because God is in control. The reason why there's more, the reason why there's a next, is because God is in control. Hallelujah. Thank you, Jesus.

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2: Hallelujah. 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

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And

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This is

0: Pancakes, omelets, and waffles. Located number 1 East Plaza, Prince Charles Drive.
1: Revelation 5 verse 5 says, "Weep not, for the lion has triumphed." My brothers and my sisters, I want you to know that we are getting ready to walk in the season of the roar of the lion. The season of the roar of the lion is a season of victory. It is a

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1: As much as I'm viewer's man of God, I love her. That's my daughter. She always in my house. She's getting married. I say this. She always in my house. They know. Oh, you don't get mad no more? But you get the face, look at your face, look like you mad. So this girl has come like a daughter. This is my daughter, big sister. So as much as I'm a man of God, that relationship is strong. Of her daughter and father. So now, if she shares any things with me, I gotta pause. Because the protector in me gonna wanna protect her before I hear what God is saying. So even she gotta be careful of how she shared to me. She gotta make sure she catches me when I'm man of God. She gotta know when to catch me. I always laughing at Moby. Moby's got, she's like, she's up to see you text me, but she's wait. You see me just finished preaching. Hi. Pastor Dan said 3 weeks ago, the Lord was saying this. I said, where does it come from, though? Because she like, I ain't want to catch my boss. I ain't want to catch Mr. Roll. I don't want to catch Pastor. I want to catch the man of God. I want to catch him when I see him. Hi. I see your plan. So she's, when I she's coming. These heavy texts. 7 paragraphs. Like, this with the Lord. Because there, then I can go carnal. Because I could love you so much that I want to protect you, and so I given you advice rather than the word of God. My job is to give you advice. Oh God Almighty. So when you get a word that has not yet convicted you, soak on that. Meditate on that. So when you get a word that has not convicted you, the important thing to do now is lay with that word. Let me give you an example what it means to lay with the word. Go to Robert Minister. Ezekiel 4, verse number 4.
2: Lie thou also upon thy left side, and lay the iniquity of the house of Israel upon it. According to the number of the days that thou shalt lie upon it, thou shalt bear their iniquity.
1: Keep on going.
2: For I have laid upon thee the years of their iniquity.
1: Go.
2: According to the number of the days.
1: Come on.
2: 390 days.
1: Read.
2: So thou shalt bear the iniquity of the house of Israel.
1: Keep on going.
2: And when thou hast accomplished them, lie again on thy right side.
1: Go.
2: And thou shalt bear the iniquity of the house of Judah 40 days. I have appointed thee each day for a year.
1: Yeah.
2: Therefore thou shalt set thy face toward the siege of Jerusalem. And thine arm shall be uncovered, and thou shalt prophesy against it.
1: So he says, after all this, then you can prophesy against it. After all this. Now, what's the all this? He says, now, I want you to lay on your left side for 390 days. Lay on one side, and then for another 40 days, lay on the next side. Maybe I said this don't make no sense. What you talking about? God says, Ezekiel, there's a word that I want you to prophesy, but I need this word to convict you. So I want you to lay on this side. And any of you who got a little age, if you stay on one side for too long in one night, when you get up, you're walking like this. So he says, do that for 390 days. And then after you finish, go on that side for 40 days and then prophesy. I don't understand, Pastor. He says, I don't want you to prophesy what ain't deep in your bones. I don't want you to prophesy what's not in your bones. Oh man, I thought I had one or two more Bible readers. I don't want you to prophesy what's not in your bones. Okay. I was trying to find some help, some Bible readers. Thy word is like fire that shut up in, it so convicted me that I could feel this word deep down inside my being. I am so convicted by what God is saying. I ain't no longer just casually sharing this. I'm saying this with an authority. I'm saying this with a conviction. It's something like when the Lord said, you can build a $10 million church and you only get $1 from the bank. I had to lay with that. And then lay with that. Because I got members of this church who say, Pastor, I work for Fidelity and we're giving out loans for really, really little money. Then another member say, I had Commonwealth, we could get you a loan. And then I got a friend say, boy, Bishop, that money y'all got in the bank, if y'all give us that, we could give you all this. But the problem is I didn't lay with the word. Shut up. And when you lay with the word, it don't matter how the evidence goes against what you laid against. That thing gets down on the inside of you. And something on the inside. See? You gotta lay with that word. Till that thing get up deep on the inside of you. Because life will try to convince you otherwise. Life don't want you convicted. The word convicted, we see it in church and forget what it really means. It means you lock up. A convict. Somebody arrested. So the word got to arrest you. You know what it is for me to go to that site on South Beach and see all that land and see all that concrete we got to pour and all them blocks. And I say, God, we could get a loan. Easy. They will throw money at us because our record good. Our checks ain't got no elastic. Never had. If you pull our check, there's tail. They don't bounce. You know, some people check, they're rubbery. They just pull them like this. And they come right back together. Because not ours. Ours on his tail. But God says, no, you can't do that. So you got to be convicted. I'm about to get in trouble. Some of you daughters need to be convicted that you will marry a saved man. That ain't in your bones yet. That's why you dating how you're dating. Let me talk to the wall. Glory to God. It ain't in your bones yet. That's why you even saying, I'll go out with you. What you getting out with them for? Why you going on that date? You should have a word that's down in your bones that says, that I ain't doing that. Why? You're welcome. Why? Why are you giving your husband the bill up? Shoot, boy, Lord. God, I wish I had time to preach. Why are you doing? You ain't convicted yet. You ain't convicted yet. Let me get you mine. You're doing all kind of acupuncture and all kind of strange stuff. You getting advice from unsaved people as to what to do to get pregnant? Opening yourself to all kind of witchcraft. Because this is what this person did to get pregnant. Go to this person. If you go to them, I promise you, you go to them, you can get pregnant so fast. All around the place, eating mandrakes. What that girl say, loose me. Loose me, let me go. Yeah, we get brothers who God talked about the favor that's going to happen in your life, and now you're reconsidering selling dope again? You reconsidering running the streets again? You ain't convicted. This word need to lock you up. You need this word to lock you up, that no matter how tight it get, I ain't going back. I didn't come through too much. I didn't escape bullets. I didn't escape jail time. I didn't all this stuff. All kind of gang violence. My name was on the street. They put a hit on me, Shamir. And now I didn't survive that. Shamir and Tario used to go to this church. They had a hit on one another to kill on sight. And now God got them worshiping together in the same church. And now you can go back now? No, that wasn't an illustration. That's real. Right, Shabam? That was real. But then now, how can somebody run up on Shabam and say, "Boy, come move this for me, man. Just one run." After you gotta soak on this word. God says, "Ezekiel, don't preach this until you lay with this. Don't share this until this thing get deep on the inside of you." Okay, let's go. All right. So you gotta soak on this. You gotta meditate on this. Let's go. Let's talk about meditation real fast. Meditation. Okay, we end it now. We gotta go. Am I helping anybody?
3: Yes.
1: All right. So let's go real fast. Psalm 1:2. "But his delight is in and desire are in the law of the Lord, and on his law, the precepts, the instructions, the teachings of God, he habitually meditates, ponders, and studies by day and night." Joshua 1:8, AMPC. "The book of the law, this book of the law shall not depart out of your mouth. Whew, you shall meditate on it day and night, that you may observe and do according to all that is written in it. For then you shall make your way prosperous, and then you shall deal wisely and have good success." Watch this. When you put these two scriptures together, you got this definition for meditation. To meditate means, to meditate the word is to constantly cycle the word from eyes to mouth and from mouth to mind over and over again until it becomes a part of you. Is it on the screen? Do you have it? No, you don't have it. Okay, I'm going to read it again. To meditate the word is to constantly, listen, cycle the word from your eyes to your mouth, from your mouth to your mind, over and over again until it becomes a part of you. You got it? I'm going to say it again. To constantly cycle the word from eyes to mouth. So you see, you read that word, you say that word. You say that word, you think that word. And then you put it back in your eyes. And you keep on rotating it. Eyes, mouth, mind. Eyes, mouth, mind. I literally had to do that for everything that I've accomplished over the last 7 years. That's when I learned this. That you constantly cycle it, constantly, over and over again. Remember when we sold our duplex? Robin, remember this? We couldn't get it sell because the economy was bad. I said, "God, I thank you. Thank you that this duplex is going to sell." And I'm every day, constantly said it. And the realtor says, "Bishop, I don't know how this happened, that you got a sale in 7 weeks in this economy." Why? Because I constantly cycled it. Constantly. Mark chapter 11, verse 22 says this. He says, "Which of you shall say, if any of you should say this mountain, be thou removed and cast into yonder sea, and do not," watch this, "doubt the words that you say." You cannot doubt the words that you are saying. Meditation is not for God. Meditation is for you. Meditation is not for the devil. Meditation is for you. You move the word from eyes to mouth to mind to get doubt out of you. And once you get the doubt out of you, then the text says you can speak to the mountain. All right, find another scripture for me. Go, Mark. I changed my mind. Mark 11. I ain't going to route. Mark 11, because I don't route. Verse 22. I want you to see this real quickly. Mark 11, 22. 23. Everybody, ready, read. "For verily..." Go ahead.
2: "That whosoever shall say unto this mountain..."
1: Go ahead.
2: "Be thou removed..."
1: Uh-huh.
2: "And be thou cast into the sea..."
1: Uh-huh.
2: "And shall not doubt in his heart..."
1: That's the part that we skip over. "And shall not doubt in his heart..." But what? We rush to this, but we skip over that. You don't have whatsoever you say until you get rid of the doubt. The key to getting rid of the doubt is meditation. From eyes to mouth to mind. You do that, and once you have done that, Charlize, then you speak to the mountain. A lot of you are mad at God because you turn into your mountain too fast. Don't look at your neighbor, but I'm talking to you. You ain't ready for mountain yet. Mountain is down when you're ready to declare. Right now, you are not in declaration mode. You're in meditation mode. Are you getting this? Is this? Please, this is so critical. We get people in trouble in church, Mopi, because we tell them to speak to the mountain and this and that, and they're going after mountains when they're still scared on the inside. And when you attack something that's bigger than you and you in fear, Goliath will kill you. Don't sleep on Goliath. You know, you'll ever hear this thing. I taught this before. You'll ever hear this thing. It sounds deep, right? And let me put your voice on. Come on, good key. Not too high. I saw us. Great. All right, read that. Right. And the Bible says, see it already. And the Bible says that David went down to the brook. Yes, he did. And he grabbed not one stone, not two stones, not three, not four. But the Bible said that David grabbed five stones from the brook. And then the Bible says that he got a stone and he put it in his sling. But you got to understand that the reason he got five stones was because Goliath had four brothers. And so he got a stone for every one of Goliath's brothers. One for Goliath, one for one brother, one for the next. Lord, and the Bible says that when he hit him with the stone, I believe the reason that boy got five stones, because he say, if I miss this juggle with this first stone, I got four more. I can run and try park him again. If that boy catch me, I finish. So that boy get enough stone. So hopefully, I know I used to practicing, and I usually go like one for three. I shouldn't miss him with all five. So if I keep on swinging long enough, I can pork him. And if I pork him and shock him, I can run up on him and cut his head off. That's what happened. He didn't kill Goliath with a stone. They tell you that they're wrong. They lie to you. He didn't kill him with a stone. He killed him with a sword. He porked him with a stone. Goliath was so shocked. But he porked me and he fall back. Good. And then he come there and he cut his head off. But why tell a story? I say, right. Some of you going after Goliath and you ain't ready for Goliath. You ain't ready for him yet. You got to still meditate to build yourself. Oh, Greg, I ain't like you. I call your name like Greg because you need to be here more often. I ain't praying for a $30 million contract. Oh, Bishop, you think I do low. No, I ain't ready for that mountain. I'm trying to help some of you. I am not ready for a $30 million mountain. Some of you are ready for it. I ain't ready for that. I got to build faith for that. I got a lot of work to do to get there. The other day, I was moving and healing, and a cousin of mine died. And I went to the house. And never forget, I called Devin. Devin said, bring her back. I said, hello? He said, no, Denzel, no, boy, bring her back. I thought he was joking. He said, you do it yet? I said, all right, I can call you back. Now, that's where Devin's faith was. I wasn't ready for that guy on the mountain. I look at that woman. And the family was there. You know what they do? I'm so glad, oh, I learned to trust him, oh, praise. I start singing, we can sing this out. You ain't made a fool out of me. Get up! And the woman don't get up, and I get, no. I wasn't there yet. Am I helping anybody? Yeah. Stop taking on what you can't handle, because you're going to wake up demons. You can wake up demons to come target you, because when you pretend to have something that you don't have, demons then get access to come and attack you. They said, the Skeever boys, we know Paul, we know Jesus, we don't know you, so we're going to beat you as though you was them. Because you function above your pay grade. Stop faking, you ain't there yet. I got to go. That's it. I can remember this. Just tell you what, you who reading? You? All right, read like strong and fast, and I can tell you a story, man, and I done. I promise you all I done. This is the last thing. I gotta go, because doing on? Okay, good. All right. Are you? You got me? Good. All right. Isaiah 39, 2-6 in NLT. This is it. I promise you all done. Y'all being so good. Clap for y'all, because y'all didn't leave. Y'all stay for this word. Y'all did good. You asked me this is a good ladies' day? I did all right for ladies' day? You don't say that strong at all. That's. But you can at least like. Yeah, okay. Good. Go ahead.
2: Hezekiah was delighted with the Babylonian envoys who showed them everything in his treasure houses. The silver, the gold, the spices, and the aromatic oils.
1: Read the first part again.
2: Hezekiah was delighted with the Babylonian envoys and showed them everything
1: all right.
2: in his treasure house.
1: Here's what I didn't give you all earlier. Write this down. I'm preaching this, but I just write this down and just keep this in your notes. When you're doing your study time, look at this. Psalm 119, verse 11 in the Passion Translation. Write it down. You're going to need this for this point, but I ain't a preacher. Let's give it to you. Here's what it says. I consider your word to be my greatest treasure. I consider your word to be my greatest treasure. I consider your word to be my greatest treasure, and I treasure it in my heart to keep me from committing sins, treason against you. The word, David said, is my greatest treasure. All right? Now, I'm reading this text from Ezekiel, because from Isaiah, where Hezekiah allows the wrong people into his treasure. You see what I'm saying? So David says, your word is my greatest treasure. I want to show you what happens when you don't treat treasure correctly. Now that I'm finished preaching, let me give you my introduction. The introduction is we're talking about Joseph. And Joseph fouled up because Joseph shared a treasure with the wrong people. He told people who don't like him the treasure that God had given him. You cannot be sharing, oh my God. God says when it comes to a word that I give you, if it's a vision, if it's a word, if it's a message, if it's a strategy, if it's an instruction, if it's a new idea, an invention that God gives you, he says, before you share it, you better know your content, you better know your intent, and you better know your audience. You can't just throw them things on everybody. You got a vision to open up a daycare, and before you know it, the person you share it to beat you to the deal. When God gives you a download, demons are waiting for you to release it. Demons can't stop God from getting it to you, but once you speak it, you mobilize the enemy. So that's why you got to be careful what you share. You got to treat that word like treasure and keep that deep on the inside of you, because you don't know, and literally you don't know who's waiting for you to release it. Are you getting this? Okay, I had to say that piece to get back to where we was. Are you taking a picture? You reading? Oh, that was good. Yeah, okay. All right. Go back to what he was reading. So now back to Hezekiah, because Hezekiah did dumbness.
2: Hezekiah was delighted with the Babylonian envoys and showed them everything in his treasure house.
1: Let me just give you the points as you go. First point, number one. There got

0: too hard, but you're a minister to another church, to Simeon Church. Yeah. Good. All right. You good. You're right. Right? I thought that's one of my ministers clapping like that. It's too much clapping now. You mean the devil you clapping like that for? All right. So, but my ministers have a pastor that could get excited. So they need, who said very? What is going on in here today? Ask yourself now, who in your life can calm you down? You need someone. Bring it down. Keila, you need that in your life. Christine, you need that. Oh, I'm the woman of God. I hear God. I hear God's voice. No, you still need somebody to say. Because when you get excited, you make dumb decisions. When you get excited, you say to, oh God, I got to lay or go home. You can't have people in your life that can tell you, calm down, man. Stop talking. Read. Come on, man, let's go. Read.
1: And showed them everything in his treasure house.
0: You see the boy do? The boy, he's excited. He showed them everything. Read.
1: The silver, the gold, the spices, and the aromatic oils.
0: Oh, Jesus.
1: He also took them to see his armory.
0: Jesus, Lord.
1: And showed them everything in his royal treasuries. There was nothing in his palace or kingdom that Hezekiah did not show them.
0: Well, bye, Lord. That's some of y'all now. I told this before. Some of you, like me, you can't go out to eat with everybody. Some people, stop meeting people at Starbucks. Die for you. Y'all need to meet in the library. Meet where ain't no food, ain't no drinks. And some of y'all make meeting around liquor. Nah, that's just the height of dumbness. Don't do that. You inebriated without liquor. Inebriated, look it up. You find it with me. You don't need to be doing that because you can get loose. His hair's got comfortable. And can I throw something in? You know what happened? Get comfortable, Robin? Because the Lord bless him. When the Lord bless you and give you increase, you could get comfortable. When the Lord hand on your life, you could get relaxed and you ain't gotta seek the face of God no more. You could just do whatever you want to do and say whatever you want to say because the blessing on you. That's why I gotta be careful in this church because we bless, we millionaires, we roll in, but don't get fresh. Don't believe that you saw all that you could do whatever you want to do because you run the show because you can get shield. Come on, let's go for yourself. Stop and read.
1: Then Isaiah the prophet went to King Hezekiah and asked him, what did those men want? Where were they from? Hezekiah replied, they came from the distant land of Babylon.
0: They came from the distant land of Babylon. Point number two, persons who are distant should only be allowed to see from a distance. How you get these jokers who come from way down there to see everything inside here? The King James says they came from a far country. How you gonna come from far to see so close? When you far, you should be able to see, you should be allowed to see from far. Woman of God, everybody ain't allowed to come inside your house. Oh God, don't preach that again. Y'all know what I'm gonna preach, but I ain't gonna preach it now. I ain't said. Y'all should know it. The new ones don't know it, but I ain't doing it now. But some people don't have right to know how your bedroom look. Yeah. There are some people, I don't care what they say about this message. There are some people who shouldn't be allowed around your dining table. Yeah. Too close. You ain't gonna know what in my kitchen. You ain't allowed there. No, because you come from a far country. You come from a distant place. No, for what God doing in my life now, I gotta protect my space. I gotta protect what around me. I don't care who get offended. I don't care what you say about me. I taught you as a man of God. You as a man of God, you should open your doors to everybody. You should let everybody. The Bible says, and Jesus said, Peter, John, y'all come. The rest of y'all, y'all stay. I gotta take the all, because I can't let everybody go. Oh God, everybody ain't allowed to go into this space. Vera, please stop getting distracted. Read.
1: What did they see in your palace?
0: Yeah.
1: Isaiah.
0: Yeah.
1: They saw everything, Hezekiah replied.
0: Hold on, man. Because Isaiah said, this boy really understands what's happening.

0: Isaiah says, what does Isaiah say?
1: What did they see in your palace? Uh-huh. They saw everything, Hezekiah.
0: I saw them everything. I mean, this guy got to get drunk. But he was high. And he said it's so strong.
1: I showed them everything.
0: Everything.
1: All my royal treasury.
0: Whoa. Read it again. They saw what? They saw everything.
1: I showed them everything I own. All my royal treasury.
0: Here's the problem. Last point, we're done. I showed them everything I own. All my royal treasuries. Guess what? Say what? Those treasuries was there before Hezekiah get there. How are you taking ownership? How are you taking ownership for a treasure that ain't yours? Point number three, remember that you are only a steward. When God releases something to you, your job is to guard that. Because that ain't yours. Hairs get so fresh. Hairs say, I showed him everything I own. All my royal treasuries. When God trusts you with a download, he's trusting you with himself. Because the Bible says he is the word. Jesus, the word became flesh. When you get a word, you get Jesus. So you got to protect that God that... Romney, I love you. I get one straight aside. You meet me at the door, so you hugging him, right? Or you going to stay there? I hug you from far? Yeah. Oil, she's removed. Jackie said she meet me to the door. That wasn't co-pastors, now that was Jackie. Jackie said, go meet your husband to the door so y'all can do the, you know, things. I showed them all my treasuries, and my question is, when did these become yours? This ain't yours. You only need to guard it. And look what the Bible says at the end of the day. At the end of the day, read verse 6.
1: Then Isaiah said to Hezekiah, listen to this message from the Lord of heaven's armies. The time is coming when everything in your palace, all the treasures stored up by your ancestors until now, will be carried off.
0: All the treasure what?
1: Stored up by your ancestors.
0: So these ain't yours. There's a cloud of witnesses waiting for this word to manifest in your life. There are some things that God has given to you that your granddaddy could not get done. That your grammy couldn't manifest. And God is trusting you to bring it to pass. Lord God, Kenyatta, my daddy told me that there was a time when my grandfather had property on Hog Island. They don't know where that is. But he owned property on Hog Island, but didn't value it. But God says, Denzel, I'm trying to redeem a generation. And I'm trusting you with this treasure. So you cannot, listen, all of your granddaddy them cheering you on. Your great grammy cheering you on. Say, I didn't do it, Moby, but you could do it, baby. I didn't get it done, Karen, but you could get it done. And so you cannot be slack. You cannot be casual with the treasure that God is releasing to you. If you receive this word, give God glory in the room.
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1: Ready.
0: Pandemic.
1: Yeah.
2: Ready.
0: Society.
1: Ready.
0: For change.
1: Yes.
0: Life.
1: Yeah.
0: He's coming back. Yep.

was sitting in the kitchen and I was like, Lord, what am I gonna do? I have all of these responsibilities, all of this going on, and it seems like I'm doing everything I can for you and everything is just going opposite. Anybody ever been there where it seems like you were doing all you knew to do and still you took two steps forward and you took five steps back and you're saying, God, what in the world is going on? And I was sitting in my kitchen and I didn't understand it. And then these words came. I said, Lord, you are good.

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I can never repay you, Lord. 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
1: Let's go. 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

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Fill the room with yes. 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Yes, yes. 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Yes, yes to your will. 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He would rather have your yes than your

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0: 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And the word you are about to hear will bless your life in more ways than you can imagine. Coming straight from our pastor, Bishop Denzel Roll. We now receive the word.
1: As much as I'm the dearest man of God, I love her. That's my daughter. She always in my house. She's getting married. I say this. She always in my house. They know. Oh, you don't get mad no more? But you get the face, look at your face, look at you mad. So this girl has come like a daughter. This is my daughter, big sister. So as much as I'm a man of God, that relationship is strong. Of her daughter and father. So now, if she shares same things with me, I gotta pause. Because the protector in me gonna wanna protect her before I hear what God is saying. So even she gotta be careful of how she shared to me. She gotta make sure she catches me when I'm man of God. She gotta know when to catch me. I always laughing at Moby. Moby's got, she's like, she's not easy to text me, but she's weak. You see me just finished preaching. I, hi. Pastor Denzel, 3 weeks ago, the Lord was saying this. I said, where does it come from, though? Because she like, I ain't want to catch my boss. I ain't want to catch Mr. Roll. I don't want to catch Pastor. I want to catch the man of God. I want to catch him when I see him. Hi. I see your plan. So she's, when I, she's coming with these heavy texts. 7 paragraphs. Like, this with the Lord. Because there, then I can go carnal. Because I could love you so much that I want to protect you, and so I given you advice rather than the word of God. My job ain't to give you advice. Oh God Almighty. So when you get a word that has not yet convicted you, soak on that. Meditate on that. So when you

0: And a word that has not convicted you, the important thing to do now is lay with that word. Let me give you an example what it means to lay with the word. Go to Robert Minister. Ezekiel 4, verse number 4.
1: Lie thou also upon thy left side,
0: uh-huh,
1: and lay the iniquity of the house of Israel upon it.
0: Uh-huh.
1: According to the number of the days that thou shalt lie upon it, thou shalt bear their iniquity.
0: Keep on going.
1: For I have laid upon thee the years of their iniquity.
0: Go.
1: According to the number of the days.
0: Come on.
1: 390 days.
0: Read.
1: So thou shalt bear the iniquity of the house of Israel.
0: Keep on going.
1: And when thou hast accomplished them, lie again on thy right side.
0: Go.
1: And thou shalt bear the iniquity of the house of Judah 40 days.
0: Uh-huh.
1: I have appointed thee each day for a year.
0: Yeah.
1: Therefore, thou shalt set thy face toward the siege of Jerusalem.
0: Uh-huh.
1: And thine arm shall be uncovered, and thou shalt prophesy against it.
0: So he says, after all this, then you're going to prophesy against it. After all this. Now, what's the all this? He says, now, I want you to lay on your left side for 390 days. Lay on one side, and then for another 40 days, lay on the next side. The pastor, this don't make no sense. What you talking about? God says, Ezekiel, there's a word that I want you to prophesy, but I need this word to convict you. So I want you to lay on this side. And any of you who got a little age, if you stay on one side for too long in one night, when you get up, you're walking like this. So he says, do that for 390 days. And then after you finish, go on that side for 40 days. And then prophesy. I don't understand, Pastor. He says, I don't want you to prophesy what ain't deep in your bones. I don't want you to prophesy what's not in your bones. Oh man, I thought I had one or two more Bible readers. I don't want you to prophesy what's not in your bones. Okay. I was trying to find some help, some Bible readers. Thy word is like fire that shut up in, it so convicted me that I could feel this word deep down inside my being. I am so convicted by what God is saying. I ain't no longer just casually sharing this. I'm saying this with an authority. I'm saying this with a conviction. It's something like when the Lord said, you can build a $10 million church and you only get $1 from the bank. I had to lay with that. And then lay with that. Because I got members of this church who saying, Pastor, I work for Fidelity and we're giving out loans for real, real little money. Then another member say, I had Commonwealth, we could get you a loan. And then I got a friend say, boy, Bishop, that money y'all got in the bank, if y'all give us that, we could give you all this. But the problem is I didn't lay with the word. Shut up, and when y'all gonna be preached. When you lay with the word, it don't matter how the evidence goes against what you laid against. That thing gets down on the inside of you. And something on the inside. See? You got to lay with that word. Till that thing get up deep on the inside of you. Because life will try to convince you otherwise. Life don't want you convicted. The word convicted, we see it in church and forget what it really mean. It means you lock up. A convict. Somebody arrested. So the word got to arrest you. You know what it is for me to go to that site on South Beach and see all that land and see all that concrete we got to pour and all them blocks. And I say, God, we could get a loan. Easy. They will throw money at us because our record good. Our checks ain't got no elastic. never had. If you pull out a check, they tell. They don't bounce. You know, some people check, they rubbery. They just pull them like this. And they come right back together because not eyes, they eyes on his tail. But God says, no, you can't do that. So you gotta be convicted. I'm about to get in trouble. Some of you daughters need to be convicted that you are marry a saved man. That ain't in your bones yet. That's why you dating how you're dating. Let me talk to the world. Glory to God. It ain't in your bones yet. That's why you even saying, I'll go out with you. What you gain out with them for? Why you gain on that date? You should have a word that's down in your bones that says, that I ain't doing that. Why? You're welcome. Why? Why are you giving your husband the biller? Shoot, boy, Lord. God, I wish I had time to preach. Why are you doing? You ain't convicted yet. You ain't convicted yet. Let me get you mad. You're doing all kind of acupuncture and all kind of strange stuff. You getting advice from unsaved people as to what to do to get pregnant? Opening yourself to all kind of witchcraft. Because this is what this person did to get pregnant. Go to this person. If you go to them, I promise you, you go to them, you can get pregnant so fast. All around the place, eating mandrakes. What that girl say, loose me. Loose me, let me go. Yeah, we get brothers who God talked about the favor that's going to happen in your life, and now you're reconsidering selling dope again? You reconsidering running the streets again? You ain't convicted. This word need to lock you up. You need this word to lock you up, that no matter how tight it get, I ain't going back. I didn't come through too much. I didn't escape bullets. I didn't escape jail time. I didn't all this stuff. All kind of gang violence. My name was on the street. They put a hit on me, Shamir. And now I didn't survive that. Shamir and Tario used to go to this church. They had a hit on one another to kill on sight. And now God got them worshiping together in the same church. And now you can go back now? No, that wasn't an illustration. That's real. Right, Shamir? That was real. But then now, how can somebody run up on Shamir and say, "Boy, come move this for me, man. Just one run." After you gotta soak on this word. God says, Ezekiel, don't preach this until you lay with this. Don't share this until this thing get deep on the inside of you. Okay, let's go. All right, so you got to soak on this. You got to meditate on this. Let's go. Let's talk about meditation real fast. Meditation. Okay, we end it now. We got to go. Am I helping anybody?
2: Yes.
0: All right, so let's go real fast. Psalm 1:2, but his delight is in and desire are in the law of the Lord, and on his law, the precepts, the instructions, the teachings of God, he habitually meditates, ponders, and studies by day and night. Joshua 1:8, AMPC. The book of the law, this book of the law shall not depart out of your mouth. Whew, you shall meditate on it day and night, that you may observe and do according to all that is written in it. For then you shall make your way prosperous, and then you shall deal wisely and have good success. Watch this. When you put these two scriptures together, you got this definition for meditation. To meditate means, to meditate the word is to constantly cycle the word from eyes to mouth and from mouth to mind over and over again until it becomes a part of you. Is it on the screen? Do you have it? No, you don't have it. Okay, I'm going to read it again. To meditate the word is to constantly, listen, cycle the word from your eyes to your mouth, from your mouth to your mind over and over again until it becomes a part of you. You got it? I'm gonna say it again. constantly cycle the word from eyes to mouth. So you see, you read that word, you say that word. You say that word, you think that word. And then you put it back in your eyes. And you keep on rotating it. Eyes, mouth, mind. Eyes, mouth, mind. I literally had to do that for everything that I've accomplished over the last 7 years. That's when I learned this. That you constantly cycle it, constantly, over and over again. Remember when we sold our duplex? Robin, remember this. We couldn't get it sell because the economy was bad. I said, God, I thank you. Thank you that this duplex is going to sell. And I'm every day, constantly said it. And the realtor says, Bishop, I don't know how this happened, that you got a sale in 7 weeks in this economy. Why? Because I constantly cycled it. Constantly. Mark chapter 11, verse 20-something, 22 says this. He says, which of you shall say, if any of you should say this mountain, be thou removed and cast into yonder sea, and do not, watch this, doubt the words that you say. You cannot doubt the words that you are saying. Meditation is not for God, meditation is for you. Meditation is not for the devil, meditation is for you. You move the word from eyes to mouth to mind to get doubt out of you. And once you get the doubt out of you, then the text says you can speak to the mountain. All right, find another scripture for me. Go Mark. I changed my mind. Mark 11. I ain't around. Mark 11, because I don't route. Verse 22. I want you to see this real quickly. Mark 11, 22. 23. Everybody, ready, read. For verily... Go ahead.
2: That whosoever shall say unto this mountain,
0: go ahead.
2: Be thou removed, and be thou cast into the sea, and shall not doubt in his heart.
0: That's the part that we skip over. And shall not doubt in his heart, but what? We rush to this, but we skip over that. You don't have whatsoever you say until you get rid of the doubt. The key to getting rid of the doubt is meditation. From eyes to mouth to mind. You do that, and once you have done that, Charlize, then you speak to the mountain. A lot of you are mad at God because you turn into your mountain too fast. Don't look at your neighbor, but I'm talking to you. You ain't ready for mountain yet. Mountain is down when you're ready to declare. Right now, you are not in declaration mode. You're in meditation mode. Are you getting this? Is this? Please, this is so critical. We get people in trouble in church, Mopi, because we tell them to speak to the mountain and this and that, and they're going after mountains when they're still scared on the inside. And when you attack something that's bigger than you and you in fear, Goliath will kill you. Don't sleep on Goliath. You know, you'll ever hear this thing. I taught this before. You'll ever hear this thing. It sounds deep, right? And let me put my preacher voice on. Come on, good key. Not too high. I saw. Great. All right, read that. Right. And the Bible says, see it already. And the Bible says that David went down to the brook. Yes, he did. And he grabbed not one stone. Not two stones, not three, not four. But the Bible said that David grabbed five stones from the brook. And then the Bible says that he got a stone and he put it in his sling. But you got to understand that the reason he got five stones was because Goliath had four brothers. And so he got a stone for every one of Goliath's brothers. One for Goliath, one for one brother, one for the next. Lord, and the Bible says that when he hit him with the stone, I believe the reason that boy got five stones, because he say, if I miss this juggle with this first stone, I got four more. I can run and try pork him again. If that boy catch me, I finish. So that boy get enough stone. So hopefully, I know I used to practicing, and I usually go like one for three. I shouldn't miss him with all five. So if I keep on swinging long enough, I can pork him. And if I pork him and shock him, I can run up on him and cut his head off. That's what happened. He didn't kill Goliath with a stone. They tell you that they're wrong. They lie to you. He didn't kill him with a stone. He killed him with a sword. He porked him with a stone. Goliath was so short, but he porked me and he fall back good. And then he come there and he cut his head off. But why tell a story? I say, right. Some of you going after Goliath and you ain't ready for Goliath. You ain't ready for him yet. You got to still meditate to build yourself. Oh, Greg, I ain't like you. I call your name like Greg because you need to be here more often. I ain't praying for a $30 million contract. Oh, Bishop, you think I do low. No, I ain't ready for that mountain. I'm trying to help some of you. I am not ready for a $30 million mountain. Some of you are ready for it. I ain't ready for that. I got to build faith for that. I got a lot of work to do to get there. The other day, I was moving and healing, and a cousin of mine died. And I went to the house, and never forget, I called Devin. Devin said, bring her back. I said, hello? He said, no, Denzel, no, boy, bring her back. I thought he was joking. He said, you do it yet? I said, all right, I can call you back. Now, that's where Devin faith was. I wasn't ready for that kind of mountain. I look at a woman. And the family was there. You know what they do? I'm so glad. Oh, I learned to trust him. Oh, praise. I start singing. We can sing this out. You ain't made a fool out of me. Get up! And the woman don't get up and I get in there. No. I wasn't there yet. Am I helping anybody? Yeah. Stop taking on what you can't handle because you're going to wake up demons. You can wake up demons to come target you because when you pretend to have something that you don't have, demons then get access to come and attack you. They said, the Skeever boys, we know Paul, we know Jesus, we don't know you, so we're going to beat you as though you was them. Because you function above your pay grade. Stop faking, you ain't there yet. I got to go. That's it. I can end with this. Just tell you what, who reading? You? All right, read like strong and fast, and I can tell you what story mean, and I done. I promise you all I done. This is it. This is the last thing. I got to go, because do we ain't gone? Yeah. Okay, good. All right. Are you? You got me? Good. All right. Isaiah 39, 2-6, in NLT. This is it. I promise you all I done. Y'all being so good. Clap for y'all, because y'all didn't leave. Y'all stay for this word. Y'all did good. You asked me this a good ladies' day. I did all right for ladies' day. You don't say that strong at all. That's. But you can at least like. Yeah, okay. Good. Go ahead.
2: Hezekiah was delighted with the Babylonian envoys who showed them everything in his treasure houses. The silver, the gold, the spices, and the aromatic oils.
0: Read the first part again.
2: Hezekiah was delighted with the Babylonian envoys and showed them everything
0: all right.
2: in his treasure house.
0: Here's what I didn't give you all earlier. Write this down. I'm preaching this, but I just write this down and just keep this in your notes. When you're doing your study time, look at this. Psalm 119, verse 11 in the Passion Translation. Write it down. You're going to need this for this point, but I ain't preaching. I just give it to you. Here's what it says. I consider your word to be my greatest treasure. I consider your word to be my greatest treasure. I consider your word to be my greatest treasure, and I treasure it in my heart to keep me from committing sins, treason against you. The word, David said, is my greatest treasure. All right? Now, I'm reading this text from Ezekiel, because from Isaiah, where Hezekiah allows the wrong people into his treasure. You see what I'm saying? So David says, your word is my greatest treasure. I want to show you what happens when you don't treat treasure correctly. Now that I'm finished preaching, let me give you my introduction. The introduction is, we're talking about Joseph. And Joseph fouled up because Joseph shared a treasure with the wrong people. He told people who don't like him the treasure that God had given him. You cannot be sharing, oh my God. God says, when it comes to a word that I give you, if it's a vision, if it's a word, if it's a message, if it's a strategy, if it's an instruction, if it's a new idea, an invention that God gives you, he says, before you share it, you better know your content, you better know your intent, and you better know your audience. You can't just throw them things on everybody. You got a vision to open up a daycare, and before you know it, the person you share it to beat you to the deal. When God gives you a download, demons are waiting for you to release it. Demons can't stop God from getting it to you, but once you speak it, you mobilize the enemy. So that's why you got to be careful what you share. You got to treat that word like treasure and keep that deep on the inside of you, because you don't know, and literally you don't know who's waiting for you to release it. Are you getting this? Okay, I had to say that piece to get back to where we was. Are you taking a picture? You reading? Oh, that was good. Yeah, okay. All right, go back to where we was reading. So now back to Hezekiah, because Hezekiah did dumbness.
2: Hezekiah was delighted with the Babylonian envoys and showed them everything in his treasure house.
0: Let me just give you the points as you go. First point, number one. There got to be people. Go back to what he was reading. So now back to Hezekiah, because Hezekiah did dumbness.
2: Hezekiah was delighted with the Babylonian envoys and showed them everything in his treasure house.
0: Let me just give you the points as you go. First point, number one. There got to be people
2: with the Babylonian envoys and showed them everything in his treasure house.
0: Let me just give you the points as you go. First point, number one. There got to be people. One. There got to be people.
3: About independent God, I found.
4: You still take me back.
3: So here we are, broken, so glad that you.
0: Clapping too hard, but you're a minister to another church, to Simeon Church. Yeah. Good, all right, you good. You're right. Right? I thought that's one of my ministers clapping like that. It's too much clapping now. You mean the devil you clapping like that for? All right, so, but my ministers have a pastor that could get excited. So they need, who said very? What is going on in here today? Ask yourself now, who in your life can calm you down? You need someone. Bring it down. Keila, you need that in your life. Christine, you need that. Oh, I'm the woman of God. I hear God's voice. No, you still need somebody to say. Because when you get excited, you make dumb decisions. When you get excited, you say to, oh God, I got to lay or go home. You got to have people in your life that can tell you, calm down, man. Stop talking. Read. Come on, man, let's go. Read.
2: And show them everything in his treasure house.
0: You see the boy do? The boy, he's excited. He showed them everything. Read.
2: The silver, the gold, the spices, and the aromatic oils.
0: Oh, Jesus.
2: He also took them to see his armory.
0: Jesus, Lord.
2: And showed them everything in his royal treasuries. There was nothing in his palace or kingdom that Hezekiah did not show them.
0: Well, bye, Lord. That's some of y'all now. I told this before. Some of you, like me, you can't go out to eat with everybody. Some people, stop meeting people at Starbucks, die for you. Y'all need to meet in the library. Meet where ain't no food, ain't no drinks, and some of y'all make meeting around liquor. Nah, that's just the height of dumbness. Don't do that. You inebriated without liquor. Inebriated? Look it up. You find it with me. You don't need to be doing that, because you can get loose. His hair's got comfortable. And can I throw something in? You know what happened to get comfortable, Robin? Because the Lord bless him. When the Lord bless you and give you increase, you could get comfortable. When the Lord hand on your life, you could get relaxed. And you ain't got to seek the face of God no more. You could just do whatever you want to do and say whatever you want to say, because the blessing on you. That's why I got to be careful in this church, because we bless, we millionaires, we roll in. But don't get fresh. Don't believe that you saw all that you could do whatever you want to do, because you run the show, because you can get shield. Come on, let's go for yourself. Stop and read.
2: Then Isaiah the prophet went to King Hezekiah and asked him, What did those men want? Where were they from? Hezekiah replied, they came from the distant land of Babylon.

0: Babylon.
1: They came from the distant land of Babylon. Point number two, persons who are distant should only be allowed to see from a distance. How you get these jokers who come from way down there to see everything inside here? The King James says they came from a far country. How you let them come from far to see so close? When you far, you should be able to see, you should be allowed to see from far. Woman of God, everybody ain't allowed to come inside your house. Oh God, don't preach that again. Y'all know what I'm going to preach, but I ain't going to preach it now. I ain't going to say it. Y'all should know it. The new ones don't know it, but I ain't doing it now. But some people don't have right to know how your bedroom look. There are some people, I don't care what they say about this message, there are some people who shouldn't be allowed around your dining table. Too close. You ain't gonna know what in my kitchen. You ain't allowed there. No, because you come from a far country. You come from a distant place. No, for what God doing in my life now, I gotta protect my space. I gotta protect what around me. I don't care who get offended. I don't care what you say about me. I taught you as a man of God. You as a man of God, you should open your doors to everybody. You should let everybody. The Bible says, and Jesus said, Peter, John, y'all come. The rest of y'all, y'all stay. I gotta take the, because I can't I let everybody go. Oh God, everybody ain't allowed to go into this space. Vera, please stop getting distracted. Read.
0: What did they see in your palace?
1: Yeah.
0: Isaiah?
1: Yeah.
0: They saw everything, Hezekiah replied.
1: Hold on, man. Hold on. Because Isaiah said, this boy really understand what's happening. Isaiah says, what does Isaiah say?
0: What did they see in your palace? They saw everything, Hezekiah
1: replied. I saw them everything. I mean, Hezekiah can't get just drunk. But he was high. And he said it so strong.
0: I showed them everything.
1: Everything.
0: All my royal treasury.
1: Whoa. Read it again. They saw what? They saw everything.
0: I showed them everything I own. All my royal treasury.
1: Here's the problem. Last point, we're done. I showed them everything I own. All my royal treasuries. Guess what? Say what? Those treasuries was there before Hezekiah get there. How are you taking ownership? How are you taking ownership for a treasure that ain't yours? Point number three, remember that you are only a steward. When God releases something to you, your job is to guard that. Because that ain't yours. Hairs get so fresh. Hairs say, I showed them everything I own. All my royal treasuries. When God trusts you with a download, he's trusting you with himself. Because the Bible says he is the word. Jesus, the word became flesh. When you get a word, you get Jesus. So you got to protect that God that... Romy, I love you. I get run straight aside. You meet me at Dawson. Are you hugging in that? Or you going to stay there? I hug you from far? Oil, she's removed. Jackie said she meet me to the door. That wasn't co pastors, now that was Jackie. Jackie said, "Go meet us at the door so y'all can do the, you know, things." I showed them all my treasuries, and my question is, when did these become yours? This ain't yours. You only to guard it. And look what the Bible says at the end of the day. At the end of the day, read verse 6.
0: Then Isaiah said to Hezekiah, "Listen to this message from the Lord of heaven's armies. The time is coming when everything in your palace, all the treasures stored up by your ancestors until now, will be carried off.
1: All the treasures what?
0: Stored up by your ancestors.
1: So these ain't yours. There's a cloud of witnesses waiting for this word to manifest in your life. There are some things that God has given to you that your granddaddy could not get done, that your Grammy couldn't manifest. And God is trusting you to bring it to pass. Lord God, Kenyatta, my daddy told me that there was a time when my grandfather had property on Hog Island. They don't know where that is. But he owned property on Hog Island, but didn't value it. But God says, Denzel, I'm trying to redeem a generation. And I'm trusting you with this treasure. So you cannot, listen, all of your granddaddy them cheering you on, your great Grammy cheering you on. Say, I didn't do it, Moby, but you could do it, baby. I didn't get it done, Karen, but you could get it done. And so you cannot be slack. You cannot be casual with the treasure that God is releasing to you. If you receive this word, give God glory in the room. Hallelujah.
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0: Hey, it's an amazing day here at Glory 93.9 FM. It's 12:30, so you know exactly what that means. You're tuned in and, of course, always locked and loaded on the shift with yours truly. I'm so excited to be in your company once again on this beautiful, beautiful, beautiful day. And I want to say hey to all those. Maybe you're listening in your car. Maybe you're at your desk. Maybe you're at home. Maybe you're scrolling through Facebook or YouTube and you are tuned into the shift. I want to say that this conversation today is for you. Now, for the next hour, I want to invite you to lock in. You know, we always locked and loaded. I want to invite you to lock in, listen closely, and be honest with yourself, because sometimes the greatest shifts in our lives cannot take place because we refuse to look within ourselves. But before we move into today's show, I want to share this thought with you. Earlier this morning, I was just walking around the house very casually, and I walked around, but I saw something. It was a hanger on the floor. I dropped on the floor, and I had something in my hand. I was going to do something else, but immediately when I saw the hanger on the floor, the Holy Ghost said, "Renee, pick up this hanger because listen to the whole nine. Pick up the hanger because when your baby comes out of the bed, he's going to slip on the hanger." I said, "Okay, no problem. I'm just going to do this and I'm going to come back and pick it up." By the time as I went to do what I can't even remember what it was, but let's say rest something down. By the time as I got to another room or another place in the house, my baby was already crying because, "Mommy, I hurt my foot on this hanger." What am I saying? Delayed obedience is still disobedience. When I heard, I agreed, you know. I said, "Okay, I need to pick this up." Boom, boom, boom. No problem. I just have to do this first. And it made me think, how many instructions has God given us? Thank you, Monique. Has God given us that we have delayed? And we think that we're not in disobedience because we agreed when we initially heard it. We agreed when we first heard the instruction, but we did not move right away. And we think that we're not in disobedience because we think we equate disobedience to saying no or refusing to do what was said. But I agreed. And I said, I'm going to pick it up. I'm going to pick it up. No problem. I just have to go and do this first. And how many times has God given you, me, your neighbor, because maybe he ain't talking to you, given some of us instructions, and we say, "You know something? Sure, no problem. I'll start the business, but let me just get on my feet first. Sure, I'll step out on faith, and I will go to this person that you sent me to, but let me just do this first." Or God tells you to go to a particular place for a particular time. "Okay, well, I can't be there for this time, but I'm going to make it there anyway. So let me do this first. And as simple as it may seem, and thankfully, hey, Javante, and thankfully, you know, it wasn't real hurt. It just hurt for a little bit. And, you know, "Mommy just hurt my foot." But think about our delayed obedience that could cause death. Think about our delayed obedience that could cause someone else's life. See, we don't take it that serious, and you know, we don't see it as that much, but so much was happening this morning, and the minute I heard my baby cry, I repent. I said, "God, I repent because I know what you told me to do. And I know I knew I should have done it immediately, but I had something else to do." There is, and listen, this messed me up this morning. I'm not talking about Abraham's testimony. I'm not talking about Joshua. I'm talking about me. This messed me up this morning because the Lord said, "You are agreeing to obey and you still of a delay. And then we wonder why we have hindrances in our lives. All right. All right. There is a word in the ancient Hebrew. It's a verb, and it is shama, S-H-A-M-A. And I spoke with someone about this recently, but, you know, it didn't really stick until this morning. And it translates in English to hear or to listen. Now, in biblical Hebrew, it holds a much deeper meaning than the physical act of hearing, because it means to listen with intent to understand and to act upon what you have heard. So when we listen intentionally, or we pay close attention and we truly understand the message being communicated, we understand the urgency thereof. Two, when we get to respond and obey, in the ancient Hebrew, there is no separate word for obey. Hearing is obeying. Ooh, this hurt, y'all. I promise you, this hurt. This hurt. It's still hurting. Let me say it again. In ancient Hebrew, there is no separate word for obey. It's only one word. Hearing is obeying. So to shama means that you respect the speaker, ouch, and take action on their words. It means to listen, to hear, to give attention, to understand, to submit and obey all in one. So I want you to think about how when you give your child an instruction, you expect that child to move immediately. And the moment that that child does not move immediately, we have a problem. We pulling out the belt. We choosing violence automatically. And then God says, I gave you an instruction. And you saw it fit. You feel like because you know so much. You say, you know something, God? I'm gonna do something. I coming right back. I can be quick. Y'all know how we go? I can be quick. It ain't gonna take me too long. Shama. Hebrew word, S-H-A-M-A. I want you to look it up because this messed me up this morning. It means to hear, to listen. There's no separate word to obey. There's no separate word for obey, correction. But hearing is obeying. It means that you respect the speaker. It means that you respect them enough to take action immediately. I want to ask you this question today. What has God instructed you to do? Or maybe not to do? That you're disobeying. He told you to start that business. He told you to write that book. He told you to write that song. He told you to sing that song. He told you to preach that message. He told you to pray that prayer. Let's go. He told you to reconcile with your family members. He told you to go and speak with your boss. He told you to have that conversation with your pastor. Come on, we could go all day, you know. Hey, Jordan. Hey, Javante. Hey, Miss Sunshine, I miss you. But what instruction has God given you that you have been delaying? Now, delayed obedience is still disobedience. In the Hebrew, there is no separate word for obey. When they say shama, it means that you are hearing, listening, and obeying all in one action. It's not for you to deliberate. It's not for you to ponder on. It's not for you to think about. It's not for you to make sense of. And if I am honest, God gave me an instruction on Sunday, and, you know, I was like, all right, I'm gonna do it. But I realized that deep within, I started to wrestle. I started to tug, like, okay, well, if I do this, then how would this make sense? Or if I do this, then, you know. And then God says, no, you already gone off, because why are you trying to figure out what reward your obedience is gonna get? is it not enough to respect the speaker and take action immediately? I want you to think about your child or your children. When you tell them to do things, when you tell them not to do things, we don't go into, if you, man, listen, if you're a Bahamian parent, do as I say and do it now or else. But we have taken on this posture of obeying when we see the outcome.
1: Huh.
0: Man, I got to hurt me today, though. This here for you. This for me. When we see the outcome, when we understand what's happening, that's when we think it's okay. Okay, yeah, I'm ready. I'm ready to obey. I don't mind doing this. I don't mind sowing this seed. I don't mind giving this thing up. I don't mind not doing this thing because I know what's coming is going to be better. What if nothing better comes? What if there seems to be no physical evidence of your obedience? Then we're going to disobey. I'm reminded of the scripture, even saying that with the three Hebrew boys. And, you know, they said, "Oh, king, we're not careful to answer you in this matter. We will not bow. And not only that, our God will deliver us." And then two, if he doesn't. See, we don't have that kind of posture anymore. This needs to make sense. God, you need to show up right when I believe you're going to show up. And I don't know who this is for today, but I'm sure it's more than me. This morning, man, listen, as simple as that was picking a hanger up, the Lord said, this is what's going to happen. This is what's going to happen. He's going to hurt himself. And I said, okay, I'm just going to rest these things down and I'm going to go and get it. By the time as I rest whatever that was down or did whatever that was, I cannot even remember. That's how trivial it was. By the time as I rest that down, all I heard was crying, "Mommy." But it could have been worse. Thank God it wasn't. Let's move into today's show. That was just a thought that I wanted to share with you, and I feel that delayed obedience is the reason that we are hindered. It's the reason that things are taking, or the reason why things are taking so long in our lives, and we are trying to blame a devil, we're trying to blame a principality, a power, a ruler of darkness, a spiritual wickedness in high places. No, it's just our disobedience. That's it. Just disobedience today. And you know, like I said, maybe it's just me or maybe not, but if you find yourself delaying, remember that word, that Hebrew word, shama. It means to hear, to listen. In the ancient Hebrew, they had no other word to obey. Hearing is obeying. Once you hear, you act immediately. You give attention to, you understand, you submit, and you obey. Let's move right into today's show. Be sure to like and share this live broadcast. I already see the shifters in the comment section. Of course, you know the call and text lines, they're open. They're in the caption on your screen and in the comment section. Today, the call line is 242-827-2543. And of course, the text line is 242-817-2544. Now, if you are in the WhatsApp broadcast, if you are on my Facebook, or if you have the shift line, not the line I gave just now, if you have the shift line, you know, you have seen today's topic. And for those on Facebook, I'm going to put it on the screen. It is returning to our first love. I mean, that needs no explanation, right? Returning to our first love. But before we move into that, I want you to type in the comment section, shifters. Hey, Monique. Hey, Jardinet. Hey, Javante. Hey, Miss Sunshine Clock. I love you. I love you. I love you. all of the shifters. And listen, I can't thank you guys enough. Every Monday through Friday, you bring such joy to my life. You put this smile, you see me always smiling, this smile you put on my face. I am so grateful for the shifters community. And listen, I have something very special planned coming up for all of the faithful shifters. I promise you, you can hold me to it, right? So drop a shifters in the comment section and let's move into today's show. So I want to paint this picture. When we, and you know, this would usually be something like a Worship Wednesday topic, but let's just move, right? When we first fall in love, I want you to think about that guy you met, that girl you met. Maybe you Monique said it's spiritual or physical love. We be going with Jesus' day, right? So when we first fall in love, everything feels, hear my tune, everything feels effortless. You know, the vibes, we just click. You know, we prioritize that relationship. We communicate constantly. You on the job, you're even supposed to be using your phone. You sneak into WhatsApp him, you sneak into WhatsApp her, you take a million bathroom breaks. You can't focus. Every time you see them or every time you guys have a date, you feel the butterflies in your stomach. You take time. You find your outfit. You go to the barber. You get your haircut. You get that nice perfume. You get that nice cologne. You make sure your edges, hey ladies, you make sure your edges are laid, and you just want to be perfect for this man, or you want to be perfect for this woman. You go and you get your new Tommy shirt. I'm just saying, I'm literally making things up now, right? You get your new Tommy shirt, you get, you know, your polo this, and you get your new tennis, and you get your new suit, you get your new this, you get your new that, and you're just so excited. And you find joy being in this person's presence. You find joy in, you know, just seeing them. Even if you guys don't talk, just being around each other was enough for you. And over time, you became familiar. It became a routine. And that routine replaced that passion. And what was once intentional now can become neglected. I believe the same thing, and Monique already asked me if they're spiritual or physical, so I was talking about the physical love just now, right? But the same thing can happen in our walk with God. We may still attend church, we serve, we pray for people, we worship, we lead people in worship. Yet our hearts no longer burn with the same affection and devotion when we first came to Jesus. Returning, and I know I thought about this topic for a bit, but returning to our first love is not really so much about starting over. It's about remembering what captivated us. What got us in the beginning, that you are intentionally returning to that place of intimacy. So like I mentioned earlier, imagine a man and woman, you know, when they first fall in love, he can't wait to hear her voice. She looks forward to his messages. They take time for each other or make time for each other, no matter how busy the schedule is, or, you know, they can't wait to go on a date, or, you know, a year passes and life happens, and, you know, every moment together feels significant, and then they get married and they go to the altar, and, you know, careers grow and children arrive and responsibilities increase, and, you know, nothing dramatic happened, no betrayal, no explosive argument. It's just this drifting. That relationship, and I want you to think about it, but that relationship started with intentionality. It started with that desire, that burning passion. And as a matter of fact, let's define what is passion? What does passion mean? What does it mean to be passionate about something or someone? Passion, by definition, refers to any powerful, compelling emotion or an intense driving feeling such as love or enthusiasm. Hear me in the Holy Ghost. It describes a strong, barely controllable inclination toward a person, idea, or activity. And in this case, we're talking about God. It is a deep devotion. It is an overwhelming emotion. You desire to be around this person. You desire to, you know what this person likes, what this person wants, how their day is going, how they're feeling. And I want to go back to that example about, you know, that high school love. You met in high school, you grew together, you grew in love, you got married, children started children, if that's a word, right? And there is no betrayal, no, you know, major argument, but you slowly drift. The love is still there, but the passion has diminished. The connection weakened, the affection has become, and this is good, the affection has become assumed rather than expressed. So in other words, you say, but you know I love you. You know I would do anything for you. I will cross the ocean for you. And one day, that spouse looks to the other and says, I miss us. I miss when life was simpler. When, you know, everything wasn't difficult. You didn't have to think. You didn't have to, you know, it just didn't require, or not really so much require, but it didn't feel this strenuous. It did not feel this taxing. Not because they stopped being married, not because someone committed adultery, but because they stopped nurturing the relationship. And this is what today's show is about. Many

abandoning the faith. You have just drifted. You got distracted. Yes, that's the word. You got distracted. You got distracted by life. You got distracted by the bills. You got distracted by church. You got distracted by the theatrics. You got distracted by the mission, or just to do, or the vision, or just to serve. And you have fallen away from your first love. This is what Jesus addressed in Revelation. And I'm going to start here. Point number one. We start pursuing. Oh man, this is tough. We start pursuing what we once couldn't live without. I want you to think about it. You know, I always remind myself of the song. You want, and this is my interpretation, so excuse my vernacular. But you once sing the song, I worship forever. And you see, I didn't say forever, not worshiped, worshiped. You want to worship forever. You said you'll serve him forever. You said you'll love him forever. And do you know what that requires? It's all right, because maybe I'll just be talking to me today. It's all right. We stop pursuing what we once couldn't live without. You couldn't go a day without being in the presence of God. You couldn't go a minute without talking to him. You couldn't make any decision without first consulting him. But when we start to grow and we start to mature, we assume, my God. Well, I said it earlier. We just, oh man, I can't remember it, but I'm going to go to it in a few. But we just assume, well, you know I love you. So I don't have to express that. I don't have to say that. I don't have to do anything. The fact that I am here in this house, in this car, in this bed with you, it means that I love you. I don't need to do anything else. This is what we're doing to God. Monique Moore Brown says, yes, little intimacy. Little one-on-one. She said, no, you're talking to me. Listen, I'm talking to me. Little one-on-one. And it's not that you stop pursuing. It's not that you stop loving. It's just that intentionality, that intensity, that passion, that drive. There's a song that says, and I love it. I love it. I love it. It says, your presence is my one desire. Oh, man. Love it. You know why? Because this is all we want. This is all we need. Anyway. So when a couple first fall in love, they pursue each other. They go after each other with intentionality. They make time. They rearrange schedules. If you work shifts, we got to make sure that our off day line up on the same day. If you go to church at this time and I go to church at this time, or if you know we have an intense church schedule, we prioritize, right? We prioritize connection. We prioritize intimacy. Why? But because we love each other, yes. But over time, that familiarity can replace intentionality. Remember when you couldn't wait to get to prayer? Ah, shadow. You never used to sleep. You couldn't wait for 5 a.m. to cry out to the Lord. Remember when, you know, you would walk in church and you just could, nothing's happening, but you could just feel the presence of God. But because you're there so much, it feels like a regular building to you. Remember when opening your Bible gets so much dust right now? And you use the excuse that you have the Bible app, but you don't even open that. Because the minute you open that Bible app, all kind of notifications going off. Because you won't open it so long. Hey, so-and-so, glad to have you back. Don't stop your reading streak. You got all kind of Bible plans, but you never finish. Holy Ghost, what is this today? No, let's talk about it. Remember when worship moved you?

When it don't matter what, if the prayer team sing past me not, you was in the spirit. They could have sing 'tis so sweet 4 Sundays back to back to back to back, and every Sunday you slain. Remember that? Remember when opening your Bible felt like a love letter, opening a love letter? God, I want to know what you're saying to me today. Remember when you looked for God's presence? Not trying to squeeze him in your busy schedule. The question today is, it isn't whether God stopped pursuing us. The question is, have we stopped pursuing him? If you're just tuned in via Glory 93.9 FM today, we're talking about returning to our first love. And maybe this conversation is the very conversation that you need. And maybe this conversation is twofold for you. Maybe God could be allowing this for some restoration to happen in your relationship, in your marriage. Maybe some fire needs to be rekindled. Maybe some passion needs to come back. Or maybe it could be your relationship with God, your spiritual life, your spiritual growth. And you know what happens sometimes, and this is both in the natural and the spirit, but because we have learned the language of love, we know what to say, we know how to say it, we think that that replaces intentionality. Morning says she's to spend a whole day just on Jesus on the beach picking flowers, spending time in his presence. We become busy but disconnected. Many marriages don't end because, or some don't end because of hatred. They suffer because of neglect. People become roommates instead of partners. They share a heart. Sorry, they share a house, but not their hearts. In the same way, spiritually, many Christians are busy but disconnected from God. Serving, working, leading, attending, posting, helping. Yet intimacy is gone. Non-existent. Zilch. Nada. Zero. You want me to keep going? Nothing. Gone. Dry. This is exactly why in Revelation, we're talking about Revelation 2. This is why when Jesus first addressed the church, Jesus addressed the church and he commended them. He said, man, listen, I know your works. I know how you working for me. I know how you preaching and singing for me. Oh God. You're working, you're leading, you're attending, you're posting. He said, I have this thing. I know your deeds. They were doing all the right things. But something essential was missing. He said, I want you return to your first love. I promise you this makes me want to cry. He said, I know what you're doing, and you're doing it well. You're representing me well. That's why, even if we liken it to the natural, the husband, the wife, the family, the little baby, the couple, you've got a couple of children, everybody look good, everybody dress good, everybody is present on Sunday morning, but intimacy, no communication. So I know your deeds. I know you could work for me. I know you could get the job done. I know you got excellence.
I know you walk in power, authority, and glory, but this right here, this is essential. And when something essential is missing, it means that it could be detrimental. That if you carry on with just attending, with just serving, with just leading, it won't end well. And I talked about this earlier this week, where he says, listen, didn't we cast out devils in your name? He said, but I know you not, you worker of iniquity. It's in the heart. So we can have the action of love and not the heart of love. You can say you love me, but not show you love me. Thirdly, I want to mention, because I'm just going through everything, right? Sacred familiarity. Sacred familiarity. One of the greatest threats to love is that familiar spirit. The Bible tells us that familiarity breeds contempt. One of the greatest threats to love is familiarity. You stop appreciating what once amazed you. I'm giving both, right? When you first met that man, you thought he was so handsome. You thought that there was no other handsome man in the world. When you saw your wife, your girlfriend, however you want to term it, there was none more beautiful than her. You loved her skin. You loved her hair. You everything about her, her aura, her vibe, it just amazed you. And the person that once took your breath away becomes someone you take for granted. So it isn't that her hair changed. It isn't that her skin changed. It isn't that because he became less handsome. It is because you got used. I was listening to a podcast, and I think, can't remember who, right? But they were talking about, you know, how when we become comfortable, or our comfortable spaces are things that we become familiar with. So you can dream about having a nice house, and maybe you go over to a friend's house and they have, you know, this beautiful setup. But if you go over to that friend's house 5, 6, 7, 10 times, it doesn't amaze you anymore like the first time. And it's because you've become used. So the thing or the person that once took your breath away now becomes someone you take for granted. And Monique, you're absolutely right, because this is what sparked the initial thought for this topic. And Monique Mar Brown says, what we love becomes idolatry. It takes our time, focus, strength, and passion. And, you know, the Lord reminded me that we need to remove the idols. And, you know, how we talked about lust few shows back, lust of the eyes, lust of the flesh, pride of life. That pride of life can have you working, trying to achieve, and it becomes an idol. Okay. God has not become less holy. We've become more familiar. Prayer is routine. This is something you're disciplined. Like for me, my church, we pray 5 a.m. Even when we don't have prayer, my body automatically knows, okay, 4:30, time to get up. So it can become a routine because you
do it. It's just like going to the gym. You don't really want to do it, but you go anyhow because you have already created the discipline. But you go so much and you don't push yourself anymore, you look the same. So prayer becomes routine. Worship becomes predictable. Church becomes another event, another thing to mark off on your calendar, another convention, another, what's it, convocation, another revival, another brunch. Y'all know. I mean, all the events. Another training, another workshop, another something. And church becomes another event. We know God's name. We know his works, but we start marveling at his nature. We know his promises, but we stop standing in awe of his faithfulness. You know, every time I travel, I look in the sky and I'm like, "But God, you off the chain, you know, like this." Huh. Point number four, affection becomes obligation. Affection becomes obligation. I've been going back and forth with the natural and spiritual this entire show. But in struggling marriages, couples often continue doing things for one another. They go out on dates. They, you know, take out the garbage. They do. Pick up the children from school. Iron the clothes, wash the clothes, clean the house. Buy a little chocolate here and there. You know, do things. We still do things for one another. But the heart behind the action changes. It is where affection becomes obligation. It's not because I feel deep in my heart and I want to make you happy. It's just because I know I have to make you happy. So let me just do this because I'm obligated. So I have to now replaces I want to. And spiritually, we can read the Bible because we're supposed to. It's the right thing to do. We pray because we're supposed to. It's the right. We need to communicate. It's the right thing to do. We attend church because we're supposed to. They're expecting us to show up. They're expecting us to lead worship. Pastor's expecting X, Y, Z. Yet, God has always desired relationship and intimacy more than routine. We see it with Mary and Martha. He rebukes Martha and he said, "Listen, you are cumbered about many things, but one thing is really needed. And Mary has chosen a better thing, and it's to be at my feet." She chose the thing that cannot be taken away. See, your routine can be taken away. Your showing up can be taken away. Your serving can be taken away. But your intimacy and your relationship with me can never be taken away. The issue isn't activity. The issue is affection. He said, "Yet I hold this against you." This is Revelation 2, 4 to 5. He said, "Yet I hold this against you. You have forsaken the love you had first. Consider," oh Jesus, I like it. "Consider how far you have fallen and repent and do the things you once did first." I know your works. I know you could get the job done for me. Yet, he say, even in all of that, "Yet I hold this against you. You have forsaken the love you had at first." Uh-oh. "Consider," you know, Jesus, why the angle I be?
It was a plan, you know. Consider how. Yeah, I feel like consider is really messing me up. Consider, think, look, observe, introspection. Look. Look and see how far you've fallen. Then when you have observed this, when you go back down memory lane, repent. Don't only repent. Repent and do the things you did first. Jesus didn't say, feel what you felt at first. It says, do the things you did at first. Point number five, and our time is almost come and gone. If a husband and wife want to reconnect, they don't start by trying to recreate emotions. They start by talking again, listening again, spending time together again, being intentional again. Jesus, or if you look at the scripture, it says, reflect. Three steps. Remember, repent, return. Remember where you once were. Repent. Acknowledge, listen, I'm not where I used to be. Then return. Do the things you did at first. Do the things you did at first. See, we have become so proud. We don't want to admit or even acknowledge, listen, I'm not where I used to be. I'm not. And it has nothing to do with age. It has nothing to do with nothing. No. I'm not where I used to be. Life, and I want you to be honest, life did a number on me. That betrayal did a number on me. The theatrics, the extra, all of these unnecessary burdens, they have distracted me. Be honest. I started taking up idols. Be honest. See, you waiting for God to crack the sky and say, oh, my daughter, my son, why are you not into me? No. It's a lovely show. Hey, Antonia, like the shift, actually. I just reminded you to just return. Remember, repent, return. If you remember nothing else, remember, repent, return. Remember where you once were. Acknowledge where you drifted. And do the things that you did at first. You used to pray with intentionality. You used to worship. You used to be dependent on the Holy Spirit of God. God would tell you what to wear. And call me weird, but the Holy Ghost tells me the color to put on. I would not know a color scheme and would go to put, let's say the color scheme is yellow, and I go to put on a blue dress and I go touch the dress and the Holy Ghost said no. Mm-mm. Or things happen like it just doesn't look right. And I end up in something yellow. And the place where I go, everyone is wearing yellow. He leads us into all truth. Where you become more dependent. God, I'm driving. And maybe you're listening right now and you're driving in your car and you have a specific destination. And God, I'm driving. Tell me which way to go. Tell me which corner to turn through. Tell me, because you don't know what's waiting up the road. Tell me where to go. Perhaps the Lord is not asking today, do you still believe in me? But I believe that he's asking, do you still love me the way you once did?
before husband came, before wife came, before children came, before pastor got on your nerve, before that you lost a job, before the church did this. Y'all know we like blame church for a million things. Yeah, I'm talking. Mm-hmm. It's all right. We blame the leaders for everything. We blame the church people for everything. Everybody make you mad. We, you know, what could you get back to that place where you, do you love me the way you once did? They play announcements and they mention your birthday. You've been mad since then. I serious though. Pastor, miss and forget something.

He's asking, do you still love me the way you once did? Not from condemnation, but simply for restoration. God is restoring today. Because his heart is still saying, I miss us. I miss us. I want that. I watched a video, and I'm going to leave you with this today. And it brought tears to my eyes because Kelante Gavin, and you can go look for it. It's on Facebook, right? Kelante Gavin has this video where he's worship moment, and he break out in singing a whole Alicia Keys song entitled No One. And of course, I know the song. I've heard the song. No, this is big tune back in the day, right? But he gave me a different perspective. And the songwriter says, and this is how I know God even speaks to them, you know. Because we think that they're talking about a man or a woman. But listen to this. The songwriter says, this is Alicia Keys now. She says, I just want you close where you can stay forever. You can be sure that it will only get better. You and me together through the days and nights. I don't worry because everything's going to be all right. People keep talking. They can say what they like. But all I know is everything's going to be all right. And she goes on to say, no one can get in the way of what I'm feeling. No one can get in the way of what I feel for you. This is a serious thing because she later on in the song, and this is how prophetic and revelatory this whole song is. She says, I know some people search the world to find something like what we have. And she goes on, she says, I know people will try to divide something so real. So till the end of time, I'm telling you, there is no one that can get in the way of what I feel for you. When she said, I know some people search the world, Lord Jesus, I say, who was she talking to? Seriously. Monique Maud Brown said, oh, so you need a bar too. This is serious. No, like, that song messed me up. And I'm going to read this.

She said, no one can get in the way of what I feel for you. And it reminds me of the scripture in Romans 8. And we're going to end today's show right here. Who shall separate us from the love of Christ? Shall tribulation or distress or persecution or famine or nakedness or peril or sword? As it is written, for thy sake we are killed all the day long, and we are accounted as sheep for the slaughter. Nay, in all these things, we are more than conquerors through him that loved us. For I am persuaded that neither life nor death, nor angels, nor principalities, nor powers, nor things present, nor things to come, nor height, nor depth, nor any creature shall separate us from the love of God, which is in Christ Jesus. Let nothing and no one separate you from God. Let no one, Alicia, can you say it? No one can get in the way of what I feel. She said, I know people will try to divide something so real. And when people see that you have that deep, intense intimacy with God, they will seek to separate you from him. The enemy will send a whirlwind of distractions. Martha was right in Jesus' presence, busy preparing what she thought was for him, but distracted. My prayer today, that is, you remember, you repent, and you return. There is nothing else you remember from today's show, that God is calling us back to the place where he's at. First love, just how you used to operate. It's something, and it's so much to unpack with this, but I leave you with, remember, repent, and return. Thank you to all of the faithful shifters who have stayed with me this entire hour. Oh Lord. Every Monday through Friday, you are locked in with me, and I am eternally grateful. Today's topic was return to our first love. Until next time, I need not say any more. I'm just going to leave you with remember, repent, and return. This is Desire. Keep it locked and always loaded.

0: Hallelujah. Oh, you better shout in this place tonight. You better shout if you're a winner.
1: Come on, snap your fingers. Hey, Miranda.
2: Yeah, Tim.
1: Let's sing it like we used to.
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1: All right, you go first.
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We change moments into memories.

Can I be indulgent like a songwriter? Can I say one more line one more time? Okay, here we go. Pressure gets hot, and with heat come mirages. So you think it's cool over there.

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1: And Dr. Tony Evans says a lot of what God gives us isn't given for us to keep.
0: Yes, God wants to do for you. Yes, He wants to bless you, but He also wants to be a blessing through you.
1: 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For a Christian, being set free means a lot more than just being turned loose. 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
0: Today we live in the day of the cul-de-sac Christian. A cul-de-sac you can go to, you just can't go through. They want to be blessed, but they do not necessarily want to be vehicles of blessing. And so rather than being conduits for the goodness of God, they are cul-de-sacs wanting to house it for themselves. They have lost the sense of why you are saved. You see, God saved you. If you indeed you are a Christian here today, God saved you so that you could have eternal life. But He left you here so that you could serve His agenda. He left you here for service. The reason He didn't take you to heaven the moment you were converted is because there was a service you were to perform. Galatians chapter 5, verse 13 says, "For you are called to freedom, brethren, only do not turn your freedom into an opportunity for the flesh, but through love serve one another. For the whole law is fulfilled in one word, in the statement, you shall love your neighbor as yourself." God says that the way you express your identity in Christ is in your service. Servanthood is that attitude mixed with that action where we seek the well-being and the betterment of others for the glory of God. It is where we seek the well-being and betterment of others for the glory of God. I don't care what your status is in the marketplace. I don't care what your status is on your job. I don't care what your status is in your company. I don't care how recognized you are in your neighborhood. At the cross, on your best day, you are a sinner saved by grace. And if you don't know that that's who you are, you have never been saved. Because Jesus Christ only saves sinners. And unless you remember that if it were not for the grace of God serving you, you would not even be here today, then you will also forget it's by that same grace He's called you to be a servant to others. Yeah, you may have been blessed, and God bless you for being blessed, but He didn't just bless you for you. He blessed you so that He could bless others through you. In Mark chapter 10, Jesus is dealing with His disciples who He had to develop this attitude with. I mean, after all, they hanging with Jesus. They were living large. They were seeing things that, you know, the ordinary person couldn't see every day. They were hanging with Jesus. So they began a discussion about who's going to be the greatest in the kingdom. They said, who's going to be the greatest? Who's going to sit on His right hand? And who going to sit on His left hand? So they got into this contest, this argument about who's going to be the greatest in the kingdom. In fact, it got so intense, verse 41, hearing this, the 10 began to feel indignant with James and John. When the 10 heard James and John arguing about who's going to be chief men in charge in the kingdom, they got ticked off too. So now you got the whole bunch of disciples upset over a battle about who's going to be top dog in the kingdom, who's going to be number one. That's when Jesus steps in, verse 42. Calling them to Himself, Jesus said to them, "You know that those who are recognized as rulers of the Gentiles lord it over them, and their great men exercise authority over them. But it is not this way among you. For whoever wishes to become great among you shall be your servant. And whoever wishes to be first among you shall be slave of all. For even the Son of Man did not come to be served, but to serve and to give His life a ransom for many." Now, a lot of people read this passage and misunderstand it as though Jesus was saying you shouldn't want to become great. That's not what Jesus says. Jesus' words are, if you wish to become great. Jesus is inviting you to become great. Jesus is inviting every child of God to look for greatness, to not be satisfied to be one of the crowd, to not be satisfied to just be a mediocre expression of redeemed humanity, to not be satisfied simply to get by. He says, if you want to be great. So guess what? I am now, based on the word of God, giving everybody in this building permission to pursue greatness. That's because Jesus says, if greatness is what you want, boys, go get it. If you want to be great, it's all right. But what he goes on to say is, if you want to be great, don't try to get there like the Gentiles do. In other words, don't use the standards of the unrighteous to pursue the goal of greatness. He says, pursue the goal, but don't pursue it in the Gentile kind of way. In the Gentile way, referring to the unrighteous, the unsaved, greatness is pursued based on monetary status. Greatness is pursued based on position that you rise to. Greatness is pursued based on prestige that you have able to accumulate. Greatness is pursued by the possessions that you own. And you will look at people who have high incomes, high jobs, high notoriety, and you say, they are great. Jesus says, if you want to be great, and I encourage greatness, if you want to be great, you must, here it is, descend the ladder to greatness. He says, in the kingdom, if you want to be great, come down. Among the Gentiles, if you want to be great, go up. He says, though you can be great, but you can't be great with God and use the Gentile method of getting there. See, many of us are pursuing the ungodly standard to arrive at an unrighteous celebrity goal, making God our resister, not our blesser. See, when you use celebrity to get great, you are infringing on something that God rejects. Because God says the way I make people great is I look at their service record. I don't turn and flip the magazines to see what the Gentiles are saying about them. I don't look and see what CNN is saying about them. I don't look at Fox News to see what they're saying about them. Because all that is Gentiles talking to Gentiles. When I want to decide who's great, I look at their service record. I look at what kind of servants they are. In fact, he goes on in the passage to say, the greater you want to become, the more expansive your service should be. He says, the greatest among you shall be servants of all. So you can decide how great you want to be. You can be like a little great because you do a little service. You can do mediocre great because you do mediocre service. Or you can like be great, great, great because you got great, great, great service. You know what great folk, how great folk think? They think, since I want to be real great, in God's economy, I'm going to find every and any opportunity that God gives me to serve somebody else in his name, because I know that baby is going to be recorded. In fact, when you and I stand before the judgment seat of Christ to be rewarded for our works, there's nothing in the Bible that tells me God's going to ask, how many Sundays did you miss? He's not going to want to know, how many times did you attend? How many

0: he's going to check your service record. He's going to want to know how many glasses of cold water did you give in his name? How many people did you serve who could not do anything back for you? Listen to me. When you do something because somebody's going to do something back, remember, that's business. Nothing wrong with business, but that's business, all right? 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There's a place for business, but God has called us to servanthood because he's called us to greatness. He's called us to greatness. The question is, do you want to be great? Or do you just want the Gentiles to clap for you? Because I hope you know, the Gentiles who clap for you, they'll quit clapping too. You have to understand. See, some of you have experienced that. You had friends when you had something. When the collapse hit and you had nothing, they changed their phone numbers. You can't find them, Nancy. The Gentiles will applaud you. But the Gentiles will leave you. But I know somebody who, if you serve his interest, his cause in the serving of his family. See, that's why God calls all Christians to be part of a local church, to let you know you're not an only child. That it's not my Father who is in heaven, it's our Father who art in heaven. That this is not an only child situation. So he wants every believer to be in a context of service. A context of service. Now he says, for the Son of Man, he closed that verse with, the Son of Man did not come to be served, he came to serve.
1: 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I'll repeat that contact information for you after part two of today's lesson and this.
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0: Look at Philippians chapter 2, verse 3. Do nothing from selfishness or empty conceit, but with humility of mind, regard one another as more important than yourselves. Okay? Don't just deal with you. Do not, verse 4, merely look out for your own personal interests. Now, he didn't say skip you. He just said it can't just be only about you. Don't look out for your own personal interests, but also the interests of others. How will this affect others? Now, why are you telling me this, Paul? Verse 5, have this attitude in you, which was in Christ Jesus. I want you to think like Christ. Well, how did he think? Who, although he existed in the form of God, did not regard equality with God a thing to be grasped, but emptied himself. The Greek word empty means kenosis. He kenosied himself, emptied himself, taking the form of a bondservant. And being made in the likeness of men, being found in appearance as a man, he humbled himself by becoming obedient to the point of death, even death on a cross. Now watch this now, because this is thick. Jesus existed in the form of God, but he did not regard being in that form something to be grasped or held on to tightly. You grab something, something to be held on to tightly. Now, wait a minute now. He didn't deny he was in the form of God. He just didn't hold on to it so tight that he couldn't serve somebody else. Okay? What he did was, watch this, emptied himself. Now, Jesus never stopped being God, but what he did was he poured deity into humanity. He poured deity into humanity. He emptied who he was, God, into humanity. He became a man. But not only did he become a man, the verse says he became a bondservant. In other words, even though he was as high as you could go, he went as low as you could become. Why? So that he could service all of humanity, no matter what level they were on. How low did he become? That he was willing to die. But was he just willing to die? No. He says he was obedient unto death, but even the worst kind of death. Here is the celebrity of the universe who existed in the form of God. But when we needed a savior, when we needed somebody who would pay for our sins, when we needed somebody to take our place, when we needed somebody to go to hell for us so we would not have to go to hell for ourselves, Jesus wasn't so much God that he held so tightly on to being God that he said to himself, since I'm God, I don't have to do that. Since I'm God, I don't have to go down there. Since I'm God, I don't have to fool with them sinners, because after all, I'm God. Without stopping to be God, here's what he did. He relinquished his prerogatives as God. He didn't stop being God, but he gave up his prerogatives. In other words, while I have the right to stay up here, I'm not going to stay up here. While I have the

0: ceasing being he was, he voluntarily gave up the prerogatives of deity in order to be a savior. If Jesus Christ, the only celebrity of the universe, the only person who will never have anybody greater than him ever born, was willing to give up his prerogative and humble himself to be a servant for all of mankind, who do you think you are? That you are so big, have so much notoriety, drive such a nice car, live in such a great neighborhood, have pocket that much money, that you can't give up your prerogatives for the purpose of servicing the plan and the program of God. Who do you think you are? John 13, you don't have to turn there, read it sometime. Jesus Christ is getting ready to be arrested. The next day, he is now gathered for his final meal prior to his crucifixion with his disciples. It says, when the disciples came into the upper room, Jesus Christ removed his garment, wrapped himself in a towel, got on his knee, and wiped the disciples' feet. This blew their minds. They say, wait a minute, you're not supposed to be doing that. And when he finishes serving them, he says, now, when I'm gone, you do likewise. In other words, if I wasn't too good to do it, you're not too good to do it. I want you to be known when I'm gone by your servanthood. By your servanthood. But that's not all. They sit down to eat, and he sops the bread. You remember growing up in the country, biscuits and gravy? Okay, sop is when you take the bread, you wrap it in the lamb's meat because it was Passover, and you dip it in the gravy. All right, it's kind of a de jure kind of situation where you would wrap the lamb in dough, you would dip it in the gravy and sop. Okay, so they are sopping this Passover meal. Jesus says, as they are eating, one of you will betray me. One of you are getting ready to turn me in. So the disciples are asking each other, who's going to turn him in? Which one? Is it I? Is it I? Is it I? Jesus Christ dips the Passover meal in the gravy, turns to Judas, and says, eat. Wait a minute, man. He the man getting ready to turn you in. He getting ready to turn you in and getting ready to kill you. He's getting ready to get you killed for 30 pieces of silver on his final meal before he's getting ready to die. Jesus puts the Passover lamb. Now, what was the purpose of the Passover lamb? The Passover lamb was the lamb that was slain for the temporary forgiveness of sin. Jesus would be the permanent Passover lamb, but right now he hasn't died yet, so he's still using the temporary Passover lamb. He takes the temporary Passover lamb, puts it in some gravy, and says to Judas, who's getting ready to betray him, even though I know you're getting ready to betray me, even though I know you're a liar and a cheat, even though I know you are not out for my good, I'm still offering you some Passover lamb. I'm still offering you forgiveness. I'm still offering you my life. Jesus was willing to say, even though I know you don't mean me any good, I'm still going to serve you. That's what Jesus meant when he said you can love your enemies and you can serve your enemies. Why? Because Jesus knew that God had a plan on the other side of that cross that even his enemies couldn't do. So he was even willing to offer Judas, his betrayer, servanthood. Servanthood is a powerful thing. Yes, God wants to do for you. Yes, he wants to bless you, but he also wants to be a blessing through you. And one of the greatest prayers you can pray to God is saying, God, this is what I want for me. And if you give it, this is how I'm going to use it for others. Once you connect others to it, God's ears perk up. What'd you say? You mean this is not just about you? And so the Bible says, because of the grace of God you've received, make sure that you serve others with it. That you serve others with it. You must do good to all you can, by all means you can, in all the ways you can, every time you can, in every place that you can, for all the people you can, for as long as you can. No, you can't serve everybody, but you sure enough can serve something.
1: 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Right now, though, he's back with these closing words for today.
0: The movie is called The Hanging Tree. It's one of those old Western classics. It was with Gary.

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0: 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I'm glad you could join us for Adventures in Odyssey, a place of discovery, imagination, and excitement. 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
1: Zachary could imagine that he was able to walk again. Then he should be able to walk in the imagination station.
2: It's a mistake.
3: Test, test, and test.
4: Jason, I'm scared.
5: Alaska.
1: It's your grandmother.
4: What about her?

0: Over here, Connie. The other side of the Imagination Station.
1: Oh! Good grief. What are you doing?
0: Just tinkering a little.
1: Tinkering? You've got half of it taken apart.
0: I do? Well, I guess I do. I got a little carried away. I'm reprogramming it.
1: Again? All right, what started it this time?
0: Well, Jack and I got into a debate.
1: Mm-hmm.
0: We were talking about Jenny and Zachary.
1: What about them?
0: Well, Jenny's blind and Zachary's in a wheelchair. And we were debating about what kind of experience they'd have if they got in the Imagination Station.
1: I don't get it.
0: Well, the Imagination Station's built around the imagination, right?
1: Right.
0: So if Jenny got in and she could imagine herself being able to see, then she should be able to see in the Imagination Station, right? Likewise, if Zachary could imagine that he was able to walk again, then he should be able to walk in the Imagination Station. Makes sense, right?
1: Well, sort of, I guess. But, like, if I could imagine that I knew how to fly, does that mean I'd be able to fly in the Imagination Station?
0: Well, that's what I want to find out, which is why I'm reprogramming it.
1: What does Jack think of all this?
0: He's against it. He thinks there are some unforeseen problems with the idea.
1: Unforeseen like what?
0: Well, if I could foresee them, then they wouldn't be unforeseen, would they?
1: Well, I mean, what's Jack worried about?
0: Well, beats me. I think he's worried in the same way he was worried about my putting in Bible-based arcade games downstairs.
1: How so?
0: Oh, you know how Jack is. Even though I fixed the volume so they wouldn't be so loud, and made it so the players would have to learn their Bibles before progressing to the next levels, he's still not satisfied. He says there are problems with the basic concept behind it. He's not sure that staring at a video screen and fiddling with electronic knobs is helpful. Oh, he sounds like my father.
1: Oh, that's no big surprise.
0: No. Sometimes Jack and my dad have the same problem. They're too careful. Even when they're being adventurous, they won't take risks. See, I like risks. And if you're going to reach out to kids, you have to be willing to take risks.
1: I get it now.
0: So I'm reprogramming the Imagination Station to see what happens. But that's not why you came in, is it?
1: Oh, no! No, actually, I came in to talk to you about my work hours. My grandmother, my dad's mom, is staying with us. She's sick and needs someone to be with her, and I'm the best person to do it. So, do you think I could work fewer hours?
0: I hope it's nothing long-term. The illness, I mean.
1: Well, she had heart surgery a couple of years ago, and she was okay. But now the doctors are worried that her heart's weakening again. They wanted her to get out of New York and find somewhere peaceful to rest. We were the best choice.
0: Well, if she can't rest here, she can't rest anywhere. Sure, Connie, whatever you need. Just work out the schedule with Jack.
1: Oh, thanks, Jason. And can't wait to see how your experiment with the Imagination Station turns out.
0: Me too.
2: Now on the Adventures in Odyssey Club, the search for Wellington Bassett continues.
3: I'm in some trouble.
4: Wellington, where are you?
3: I have to go.
2: Difficult questions are raised.
5: Was he having money problems? Any debts he couldn't pay?
6: The Bassetts don't borrow money, Detective. We make it.
2: And painful memories resurface.
6: So he was afraid to talk to me and considered running away?
4: He did more than consider it.
2: Secrets come to light and the stakes are raised as the prodigal twin concludes on the Adventures in Odyssey Club.
1: Tea, Grandma.
7: Bless you, darling. I'm sorry to put you to so much trouble.
1: It's no trouble. I'm just glad you're here.
7: So am I, Connie, but I feel so badly for being such a burden.
1: Now, Grandma...
7: Don't try to argue, because I am and I know it. But I'd rather be here with you and your mother than anywhere else.
1: Good.
7: Besides, I couldn't stay with Bill. I mean, your father. He and his wife fight all the time. I wouldn't have been able to rest... I don't see how their marriage will last. Your father's a self-centered blockhead.
1: You shouldn't say that, Grandma.
7: He's my son, and I can say it if I like. I've said it to his face. As long as he insists on acting like a 5-year-old, I don't know how any woman can put up with him. He needs to become a Christian. I've told him again and again. It's the only way.
1: I know. I pray for him all the time.
7: I'm sure you do. I'm so glad we stayed close after your parents divorced. My son can be very foolish, but he did one thing right. He married your mother and he had you. I thank God for that.
1: We love you, Grandma. Just because things didn't work out with Mom and Dad didn't mean our love for you had to change.
7: Like I said, I thank God for it, too. I do.
1: Well, and I thank God for you, too. But we better hurry and drink our tea or we'll be late for your test at the hospital.
7: Tests, more tests. I wouldn't break my heart to miss them all together.
1: I know, Grandma.
7: I suppose I should go, though. The medical community would go into an economic depression if I stopped doing everything they told me to do.
1: Right. So drink up and let's go.
7: All right.
0: There. Just one more.
8: So you're still going through with this, huh?
0: Uh-huh. Hand me that last screw, will you, please?
8: Here.
0: Thanks.
8: You know, when we first started talking about it, I thought we were just having a philosophical debate. I didn't believe you were going to follow up on it.
0: I get tired of discussing and debating things. I like to take action. Why not try some of the things we talk about?
8: Because things can't go terribly wrong if we talk. I mean, doing this now, you just don't know what'll happen. Let's work through some more of the details.
0: More talk.
8: Think of the kids.
0: I am thinking of the kids. That's why I want to do it.
8: What if it doesn't work? What kind of dashed hopes will they have if they get in expecting a miracle and it doesn't happen?
0: Well, I won't tell them enough to expect anything other than a little adventure. If it works, they'll be surprised. If it doesn't work, then we'll be the only ones who'll know.
8: It's a mistake.
0: So you've said.
8: Jason, I've got this feeling about it.
0: You're not going to tell me you had a dream or something like that, are you?
8: I've been having dreams, but they're not about this. At least, I don't think they are.
0: Then, on with the experience.
8: Jason, please.
9: Hello?
0: Jenny's here. We'll have to talk about this later.
8: Later may be too late.
0: We won't know unless we try. Hi, Jenny. Over here by the Imagination Station. It's a straight walk. Nothing's in the way.
9: Thanks. Did I hear Mr. Allen, too?
8: That's right, Jenny.
9: Boy, I've got both of you here. Something must be going on. I've been real excited ever since I got Jason's call.
0: Hey, thanks for coming so quickly.
9: But I'm confused. You said it's a new Imagination Station adventure. Designed for me? What'd you do, write it in Braille?
0: Well, something like that. I only just finished it, so it probably still has some glitches. But I want you to be the first to try it.
9: I'm honored.
0: Okay, now just climb on in, and we'll get started. Oop, watch your head.
9: Got it.
0: There you go. Are you comfortable?
9: Uh-huh.
0: Okay, now I'm going to put your hand on the red button here. When I tell you, you just push it. I'll be monitoring everything that happens. So if you need anything or you want to stop, you just say so.
9: Okay.
0: Now I'm closing the door, and then I'll tell you when to start.
9: Boy, this is exciting. I'm a little nervous.
0: It'll be fun. I'll see you in a few minutes, okay?
9: Bye.
8: I have a bad feeling about this, Jason.
0: Well, I don't. I think it's going to be great. Jenny?
9: Yes?
0: Count to 10, then push the button. That'll give me time to go into the monitoring booth.
9: Starting now?
0: Starting now.
9: All right. 10, 9, 8.
0: Are you coming with me, Jack?
9: 7.
8: No, I think I'll stay right here.
9: 5,
8: okay. See ya.
9: 4, 3, 2, 1, blast off.
1: Excuse me.
10: Yes?
1: I was just wondering if you knew how much longer my grandma, Mrs. Kendall, will be?
10: I'll have to check. She's with Dr. Oliver, right?
1: Right.
10: I'll see what I can find out.
1: Great, thanks.
11: I don't know why you have to behave like that. Mom, they twisted me around like a pretzel. How am I supposed to feel?
12: Well, a little cooperation would go a long way, Zachary. Oh, hi, Connie.
1: Hi, Mrs. Sellers. Hi, Zachary.
13: Hi.
12: I'm surprised to see you here.
1: I brought my grandmother to have some tests done.
12: Oh, nothing serious, I hope.
1: Well, I hope not, too.
12: Zachary, you wait here with Connie while I finish with the doctor, okay?
13: Yeah, sure.
12: Connie, try and cheer him up, will you?
1: Okay. Why does she want me to cheer you up?
13: Because my mom thinks the world's a happy place and she does everything she can to make it that way, even when it isn't.
1: Oh. Huh?
13: My therapist says I'm not making the kind of progress he wanted. So he did all kinds of things to my legs and lectured me for not doing the exercises he gave me.
1: Well, are you doing the exercises?
13: Well, sure. Even more than he said to do. Don't you think I want to get out of this wheelchair if I can?
1: Of course I do.
13: Well, then, I don't know what the problem is, unless they're just kidding me.
1: Kidding you?
13: Yeah. Maybe they know I'm never really going to get out of this wheelchair.
1: Oh, I don't think they'd lie to you, Zachary.
13: Well, then what's wrong? Why aren't I getting better? I want to walk.
1: I I know you do. Hey, have you heard from Jason Whitaker today?
13: Yeah, he called right before we left to come here. Said he wanted me to stop by Wits End for something. Do you know what's going on?
1: Yeah.
13: So, what is it?
1: I can't tell you. But considering how you feel right now, I really think you're gonna like it.

0: Jason?
1: Hi, Jenny. It's me, Jack. Let me help you out.
0: Thanks.
1: Yeah. How you feeling?
0: Feeling? I'm fine.
2: Jenny? Oh, thanks, Jack. So, well, how was it? Did you like the adventure?
0: It was great.
2: Really?
0: Yeah. I got to meet Mary and Martha and Lazarus. It was wonderful.
1: I didn't know you programmed it for that trip. Oh, what fun.
0: Yeah, and I learned some things I didn't know before. Like when Lazarus guided me to the center of Bethany.
2: Wait, hold on. Why did Lazarus need to guide you?
0: What do you mean, why? The same reason I need anybody to guide me in strange places.
2: Because you're blind.
0: Well, yeah. I might hurt myself. I can tell by the tone in your voice that something's wrong. What's wrong?
1: Nothing's wrong, Jenny.
0: Didn't I do it right?
1: Oh, you did everything you were supposed to do, Jenny, didn't she, Jason?
2: Huh? Oh, yeah. I'm glad you liked the adventure, Jenny. I think maybe I just need to work on it some more.
0: What's wrong, Jason?
1: Oh, don't mind him. He's playing the nutty professor today, that's all.
0: Oh, because I was beginning to think that he fixed the machine so I could see.
1: Really? Well, that's interesting.
0: It's funny. I was talking to Lazarus about it, and he was saying how he had died so that Christ would be glorified in raising him from the dead. In the same way, my being blind is also a part of God's greater plan for his glory.
1: That's right, Jenny. That's absolutely right. Yeah, let's go down and get you something to drink, huh?
0: Okay.
1: So, tell me, what was it like there?
0: Well, it was hotter than I thought it'd be.
2: I don't get it. Why couldn't she see?
3: Jason?
2: Huh? Oh, hi, Zachary.
3: Hi. Well, I'm here.
2: Uh-huh, it's good to see you. Oh, that's right. You're here. I asked you to come.
3: Yeah.
2: Well, good. Thanks for coming. Listen, I'm not sure if that's going to work today. Something's not right.
3: What are you talking about?
2: Well, I was going to have you try a new adventure in the Imagination Station, but maybe some other time. It's not doing what I'd hoped it would do.
3: What was the adventure? What was it supposed to do?
2: Well, it was supposed to... It's hard to say.
3: Look, I had a really hard time with the therapist today, and Connie said I'd probably like whatever you're working on, and... Well, I came all the way down here because I thought it would cheer me up.
2: Okay. Maybe it just works differently for different people.
3: Yeah. Whatever you're talking about.
2: Hey, it won't hurt to give it a try. Why not?
3: Yeah. Why not?
2: Tell you what, I'll get in with you. That way I can see firsthand what happens. And if it doesn't work, well, you'll still have a fun adventure.
3: Right.
2: Right. So, what are we waiting for? Let's get in.
3: All right. Hi.
4: Hello.
3: You're not the nurse who was here before.
4: Oh, I just came on duty.
3: Well, I've been waiting a long time for my grandmother. She's here for some tests, and I just saw all these people run past. And, well, I was just a little curious, you know, about how long it'll be.
4: What's your name?
3: Connie Kendall.
4: Okay, Miss Kendall. Did you say Kendall?
3: Yeah, what's wrong?
4: Wait right here, will you?
3: Sure.
4: There she is.
5: Connie.
3: Hi, Dr. Franklin.
5: I'm glad you're here. We've been trying to call your house.
3: My house? Why call my house? I've been here the whole time.
5: The change in shift nurses confused everything. Look, I'm really sorry.
3: Why? What's wrong? Why were you calling my house?
5: It's your grandmother.
3: What about her?
5: Oh, now don't panic. She's resting comfortably.
3: Resting comfortably? She just came in for tests. I don't understand. What's going on here?
5: Well, now, it's too soon to say for sure, but...
3: Say what for sure, Dr. Franklin?
5: Connie, we think your grandmother had a heart attack.

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1: 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We always love hearing from you.
2: Wow, what a ride! Where are we?
3: I'm not sure. I thought we were programmed for first century Israel.
2: Well, this doesn't look like the Israel I've seen in pictures.
3: It sure doesn't. Wait a minute. Jenny used that program when she met Lazarus, so we must have gone on to the next one.
2: Which one is that?
3: I don't know. Sure is a beautiful spot, though, isn't it?
2: Yeah, beautiful, but I'll never get my wheelchair through these woods.
3: Then stand up and walk.
2: Don't joke like that.
3: Who's joking? Stand up and walk.
2: I can't walk, remember?
3: Can't you?
2: Come on, Jason, it's me, Zachary. You know, the kid in the wheelchair, car accident, lost the use of two limbs, as they say.
3: I know who you are, but this is the imagination station.
2: Yeah, so what?
3: So, can you imagine yourself walking?
2: Yeah, I imagine it all the time.
3: Well then, theoretically, mind you, you should be able to imagine yourself walking and be able to do it. You want to try?
2: Are you serious?
3: I sure am. Can't hurt to give it a shot, right?
2: No. Jason, I'm scared.
3: Here, take my hand. I'll help you.
2: Well, what if it doesn't work?
3: What if it does and you didn't try? Look, I'm here to catch you if you fall.
2: I don't know.
3: Just close your eyes and imagine you can walk. Then stand up and do it.
2: Okay, I will. Eyes closed and...
3: That's it. You can do it. Just hold my hand. There you go.
2: Yeah.
3: Come on. Just stand up. There you go, Zach.
2: Jason, I'm standing up. Yeah. I'm really standing up.
3: It works. It really works.
2: Yeah. Hold on to me. Okay. I'm going to walk.
3: Okay. There you go. I've got you.
2: All right.
3: Just imagine you can do it.
2: Okay. Here it goes. Jason, look. I'm walking.
3: You sure are.
2: Look, I'm walking on my own, Jason. I'm walking. I'm walking.
3: It really works.
4: You two, stay right where you are.
3: Oh.
2: Who's that?
3: From the looks of it, a British redcoat.
2: You mean like from the Revolutionary War?
3: Yeah. My guess is we're on the wrong side of the lines.
2: Whoops.
3: Zach, can you imagine yourself running for your life?
2: You better believe it.
3: Then run for your life.
2: All right.
5: Come on, Zach.
2: I'm coming.
4: All
2: righty.
4: I will, man.
2: They can't catch me.
4: I had a pill.
6: Grandma.
7: Hi, Connie.
6: So what happened to you?
7: I bleeped when I should have blipped, I guess. A lot of fuss over nothing.
6: Are you feeling all right?
7: A little tired. I'm sorry about all this.
6: Oh, forget about it. Look, Mom's on her way back from Connellsville. It took me a little while to track her down.
7: She doesn't need to rush back.
6: Well, it's dinner time. She's supposed to be home by now anyway.
7: You tell her this is what happens to people who work too hard. They wind up with tubes and wires sticking out like a radio junk shop.
6: Well, is there anything I can do for you?
7: Just stay here and hold my hand.
6: Okay.
7: And pray, my dear. I'll go home if the Lord wants me to. But I'd like to see your father first.
6: Grandma, you're not going anywhere.
7: I'd still like to see your father.
6: Mom's trying to find him.
7: Good. Is my purse still here?
6: Yeah, I have it.
7: There's something I want you to get for me.
6: Okay.
7: My prayer book. It's in there somewhere.
6: Yeah, here it is.
7: Somewhere in the middle, family prayers. I think I have a ribbon in it.
6: Mm-hmm.
7: I think you'll see one or two that are appropriate for the situation.
6: Yeah, sure, I see some.
7: Pray, child.
6: Okay. Almighty God, we entrust all who are dear to us to thy never-failing care and love. For this life and the life to come, knowing that thou art doing for them better things than we can desire or pray for. Through Jesus Christ our Lord. Amen.
7: Amen.
2: Did we lose them?
3: We sure did. They never had a chance. Zach, were you always able to run that fast?
2: Yeah, I was a pretty fast runner before. Well, you know. But I think I imagined I could run even faster. This is great, Jason. Thanks.
3: Oh, sure.
2: No, I mean it. You don't know what, how much,
3: hey,
2: well...
3: Listen. If this is the adventure I think it is, you and I have a rendezvous with Paul Revere in Boston. We better get a move on.
2: Paul Revere?
3: Yeah.
2: Hey, Horatia?
3: You're on.
2: Hey!
3: What's going on?
5: Oh! What in the world? Zachary, are you all right?
8: I'm so sorry. I had no
5: idea. Help me get him back in the wheelchair.
8: Yeah, all right.
5: Oh, Zachary, what on earth were you doing?
2: I'm all right.
3: What happened? Why'd you stop the program?
2: Yeah, what's the big idea?
8: I'm sorry, but your mother came to get you, so I thought I'd just...
3: Well, what time is it?
5: It's time for dinner.
2: Oh, I don't care about dinner. I want to go back in the machine.
5: Well, you can't, Zachary. We have to go home.
2: You don't understand, Mom. I don't want to go home. I want to get back into the Imagination Station. Explain it to her, Jason.
3: Zachary, I think
5: explain
3: that...
5: what?
2: He reprogrammed the Imagination Station so I could walk in it.
5: What?
8: You mean it worked?
3: Yeah. I was pretty impressed, too.
5: Impressed? I'm speechless. Is it possible?
2: Yep. I walked and ran, and it was great. Well, what's wrong? Why are you looking like that? Aren't you happy?
5: I don't know. I'm not sure what to think. Let's go home, Zachary. We can sort it out there.
2: What? No, you don't get it. Didn't you hear what happened? I want to get back
5: in. I heard, but you're not going back in. At least not tonight. You're coming home now.
2: No, I won't. I want to stay here.
5: Zachary.
8: Listen, Zachary.
3: We'll have plenty of chances.
2: Hey, no. None of you guys are getting it. I don't want to go home. I can walk in there, and I don't want to leave it. I never want to leave the Imagination Station. Ever.
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0: From 1998 till today, we've been telling y'all something about that name. So for everybody that needs to be reminded in the power, get up. You're standing on business. Let's go.
1: Yeah. It just be feeling like people don't be saying his name no more, you know what I'm saying?
0: Yes, sir.
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